Listen, when we talk about Israel, look what's happening now in the Middle East. Looks like we're on the verge of more conflict. And you see these families, the Iranians have targeted densely populated civilian areas like Tel Aviv and other places. Sirens sound. This isn't just a crisis. It is a call to respond. The need for humanitarian assistance has never been greater than it is right now. And the International Fellowship of Christians and Jews have been on the ground for decades. They're there right now. They're there on the ground. They're providing all that humanitarian assistance from food and water and shelter and medicines and clothing. But also they have mobile medical clinics for the elderly if they can't get out of their house. You know, your generous donation is helping this great work continue. They can't do it without us. Anyway, please join us in helping the IFCJ. They have a website, prayifcj.org. That's prayifcj.org today. All right, when we come back, we'll hit the phones toll-free. Our number is 800-941-SHAWN if you want to be a part of the program.

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1: Hi, thanks for having me.
0: Absolutely. How can Jade and I help today?
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5: Trump candidates are rolling. I'm Chris DeMeo, Fox News. The results of a key primary race in Kentucky showcase President Trump's continued influence over Republican voters. Fox's Kristen Goodwin has more.
6: Ed Gelrein telling supporters.
7: Standing in front of you here tonight as the Republican nominee for Kentucky Congressional District 4.
6: The President Trump-backed Navy SEAL veteran winning the district's GOP primary, defeating incumbent Representative Thomas Massey.
8: I got 7 months left in Congress.
6: Massey, who has served in Congress since 2012, reacting to the loss, telling supporters they ran a race they can be proud of. Kristen Goodwin, Fox News.
5: President Trump announcing on social media Tuesday that he's endorsing Texas Attorney General Ken Paxton in a bid to oust Texas Senator John Cornyn in the runoff of the GOP Senate primary next week.
9: I think he's the most significant endorsement in at least my lifetime. If you get his endorsement, it's better than it's the gold standard.
5: That's Ken Paxton on Fox's The Will Cain Show. Police revealing new details about the two teenagers who killed three at a San Diego mosque. Fox's Christina Coleman has more.
10: Police identify the teenage gunmen as 17-year-old Kane Clark and an 18-year-old accomplice. They believe they were radicalized online before carrying out the shooting at the Islamic Center of San Diego. Authorities say the teenage suspects drove off after the shooting and then turned the guns on themselves. Their bodies were found in a BMW nearby. Officers also say they found hateful writings in that vehicle. Police say the guns used were registered to one of the suspect's parents, and authorities also say they have not ruled out the possibility of charging those parents.
5: San Diego's mayor announcing increased police protection for houses of worship in the wake of the shooting. 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

0: Hey there, friend. Good morning. Welcome to Hump Day. It is the Wednesday before Memorial Day. We are at May 20th. Memorial Day is the Monday, the 25th. Reminder, I will be off that day, but I'm going to be working my way back to you, babe, all week long here. Coming up to 5 a.m., the latest national and international news, sports news. The Hawkeyes win their first test in the Big Ten tournament yesterday, coming from behind multiple times to beat Illinois 10-6. In the Big Ten tournament as the 8 seed, they will play 12 seed Michigan State later today. They upset Purdue yesterday. So it's the 4:30 pregame for Iowa baseball on Sports Radio 95.7. It's 5 a.m. Fox News next, my friend.
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2: Chris DeMeo. Police now say two teens who opened fire on a Southern California mosque on Monday were radicalized online. San Diego Police Chief Scott Wall says the guns belong to the suspect's parents.
3: Exactly how they came into what they were able to obtain them is still under investigation.
2: A security guard died after exchanging gunfire with the shooters. The teens took their own lives. Senator Tommy Tuberville wins Alabama's Republican gubernatorial primary.
4: I'm going to make everything we have better. Now, it's going to take a while, and I'm going to need a lot of help. A lot of you out there in this audience are going to be part of it. It's not a one-man show. It's not a one-person show. It's like football. You better have good people around you. And that's exactly what we've been trying to put together for the last 14 months.
2: Tuberville will face Democrat Doug Jones. 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
5: After a crisp start to the day, it's going to be a sunny and nice afternoon with comfortable conditions. Temperatures will be rising into the low 60s, and then tonight we'll have partly cloudy skies with a low around 44.
6: Now, today's top stories from Eastern Iowa's News, Traffic, and Severe Weather Station.
7: Craig Michaels, WMT Radio News. Cedar Rapids police say there was no evidence of gunfire after a panic broke out following a graduation ceremony last night. Families and students were leaving the Empowering Excellence Charter School ceremony at the Veterans Memorial Building when a commotion started. Some witnesses reported hearing shots, while others say they only saw people running. Police say no injuries were reported. Food pantries in eastern Iowa say more families are asking for help as basic costs keep rising. The North Liberty Community Pantry says visits are up more than 50% compared to the same time last year. Pantry leaders say food, gas, and housing costs are stretching household budgets. They're asking for donations of non-perishable food, hygiene products, and volunteer support. I'm Craig Michaels with Doug Wagner and News Every 15 Minutes in the Morning on WMT.
0: Thank you very much, sir. Appreciate it. It's 5:02 on the morning show. Let's take a look at what's going on as far as your radar, your satellite, and your current conditions. Just some high clouds out there right now across the southeastern roughly half of the state. Rain well off outside of the area. In fact, it's kind of funny. You see some Intermountain West snow out there up in west of Denver. How interesting is that? No watches and no warnings for the listening area. So let's hit the big five and find out what's going on in our hometown, shall we? We'll start out in Dubuque. Dew point of 42, relative humidity 90%, barometric pressure at 3024 and steady. North-northwest wind at 10, 45 degrees. Clear skies in the key city of Dubuque. Head west on US 20, let's get to Waterloo. A dew point of 39, relative humidity 87%, barometric pressure at 3028 and steady. North-northwest wind at 8, 43 degrees with clear skies in the heart of the Cedar River Valley. On Iowa's east coast, Davenport with a dew point of 42, relative humidity of 90%, barometric pressure 3023 and steady, northwest wind at 8, clear skies 45 degrees in Davenport. Head west on I-80, you get to the old capital city of Iowa City and a dew point of 42, relative humidity 86%, barometric pressure 3028 and steady, northwest wind at 5, clear skies 46 degrees in Iowa City. Head north on I-380 from there. Let's get up to the city of Five Seasons in Cedar Rapids. Dew point of 42, relative humidity 93%, barometric pressure 3026 and steady. North-northwest wind at 8, clear and 44 degrees in Cedar Rapids. Once again, take a look at your temperatures. 44 in Cedar Rapids with clear skies. It's 45 in Davenport and Dubuque, 46 in Iowa City, and 43 degrees in Waterloo here on your morning show. Coming up, we've got your first look at what's going on as far as sports here on the program. Plenty of that with NHL, NBA playoffs, Major League Baseball getting at it again. Let's see, plenty of stuff going on. Former Colonel gets optioned back down to AAA from the Twins. We'll tell you who that was coming up here in the morning show. 5:05. Good morning, Doug Wagner. You happy Wednesday.
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0: Hey there, friend. Good morning. 5:09 now on your Wednesday, May 20th. Doug Wagner with you. 43 degrees in Waterloo, 44 in Cedar Rapids. It's 45 in Davenport and Dubuque, 46 degrees in Iowa City on your morning show. As we take a first look at sports, the Fever return to the hardwood tonight. Caitlin Clark and Indiana continue their four-game homestand when they host Megan Gustafson and the Portland Fire at Gainbridge Fieldhouse. The Fever have started the season 2-2. The Knicks stunned the Cavaliers to take a 1-0 lead in the Eastern Conference Finals. New York overcame a 22-point deficit with less than 8 minutes left in the fourth quarter to force overtime takedown Cleveland 105-115-104 from MSG. The Cavs will try to even the best of seven series at one game apiece on Thursday. Meanwhile, tonight brings NBA fans game two of the highly anticipated Western Conference Finals from Oklahoma City. The Spurs ahead of the Thunder 1-0 following an epic double overtime win to open the series. Sounds like both of these series are really just bangers, right? Stanley Cup Finals continue tonight. The Colorado Avalanche host the Vegas Golden Knights for game one of the Western Conference Final from Denver. The Avalanche won two of their three battles against Vegas during the regular season. The Eastern Conference Final set to begin tomorrow. The Carolina Hurricanes host the Montreal Canadiens for game one from Raleigh. The Canes will be looking for their first win of the season against the Habs after going 0-3 in the regular season. The Big Ten baseball championships are on. 8-seed Iowa baseball beat 9-seed Illinois yesterday 10-6 at Charles Schwab Field in Omaha, home of the College World Series. Still in the double elimination portion of the tournament today, Rick Heller's Hawkeyes take on 12-seed Michigan State, who upset 5-seed Purdue yesterday. Pre-game is at 4:30 on Sports Radio 95.7. The Cyclone tailgate tour continues after stops in Dubuque and Cedar Rapids yesterday. They head to Waterloo and Single Speed Brewing from noon to 1 today, and then Clear Lake Surf Ballroom from 5:30 to 7:30. You can see Cyclone Athletics Director Jamie Pollard, Head Football Coach Jimmy Rogers, Men's and Women's Basketball Coaches T.J. Otzelberger and Bill Fennelly, as well as Volleyball and Wrestling Head Coaches and Executives. They finish up the statewide tour tomorrow and Friday in Northwest and Western Iowa. Eduardo Tait, Jacob McCombs, Danny DeAndrade, and Jay Thomason all launch solo home runs as the Colonels combined for 10 on the board on 11 hits yesterday afternoon in a 10-5 win over Peoria. The win improves the Colonels to 22-18 on the season. They're a half game outside of first place in the Midwest League Western Division. The six-game series at Dozier Park continues tonight at 6:35. The River Bandits failed to record an RBI or a hit with a runner in scoring position as Quad Cities dropped the first of its six-game series against the Beloit Skycarp 10-1 on the Davenport Riverfront. Quad Cities returns to Modern Woodman Park for game two of the six-game set tonight. First pitch set for 6:30 p.m. The Iowa Cubs opened up their series against the Memphis Redbirds with a loss from Principal Park. Justin Dean homered in the losing effort, while Yaxel Rios was charged with the third loss out of the bullpen. 18-27 Cubs send Doug Nikhazy to the mound against the Redbirds this afternoon. The Milwaukee Brewers leapfrogged the Chicago Cubs in the NL Central with a 5-2 win from Wrigley Field. Bryce Terang paced Milwaukee at the plate, going 3-for-4 with a home run and two RBIs. Jacob Mizorowski earned his fourth win after striking out 8 in 6 scoreless innings. Brewers manager Pat Murphy says Mizorowski had another elite outing.
17: Yeah, he was great. First inning, finding his release point, finding his footing there. Then he rolled after that. Very, very good. Ran out of gas, and he said he was good. You know, and that was it.
0: Milwaukee's in first place in the division at 28-18. Ben Brown charged with his second loss after surrendering 3 hits and 7 hits in 5 frames. The Northsiders baseball to third place in the NL Central at 29-20. Cardinals walk off my Pirates in 10, 9-6. White Sox double up the Mariners 2-0. Same score Astros over the Twins. Red Sox of the
10: athletes wanted. 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
0: Hey there, friend. Good morning. It's 5:16 on your morning show clock. It's Wednesday, May 20th on your morning show calendar. Your morning show thermometer reads 43 if you're in Waterloo, 44 if you're in Cedar Rapids. It's 45 in Davenport and Dubuque, 46 degrees in Iowa City. My name is Doug Wagner. I've got the morning show pen of the day in my hand. Getting ready to write down six more things you may need to know in order to get your day started. This pen, courtesy of Cedar Valley Veterinary Center. 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Item number one, a Cedar Rapids man is facing multiple felony charges after police say he assaulted and sexually abused a woman. Investigators say 28-year-old David Watt punched, choked, and threatened to kill the victim during the alleged attack. Police say Watt also sexually abused the woman and kicked her in the jaw. He's being held in Linn County Jail while awaiting trial. Item number two for you today. Clouds will clear into this morning to bring back brighter sunny skies. Highs will remain on the cooler side with temperatures in the mid to upper 60s. Dry skies, cooler highs continue through tomorrow evening. Friday will bring in our next chance of rain. Right now, it looks like steady shower activity will be possible through Friday afternoon. Highs remain cool in the mid 60s, and we don't see much of a chance for storms as we'll lack the energy. Memorial Day weekend looking to be pretty nice with a warm up as we will back in the 80s by as early as Sunday. Right now, it looks to be a pretty dry weekend, but rain chances are possible in the Midwest through South Central Illinois into Indiana. The boundary will be close. By that, we could introduce a chance for a few showers, but it still looks like lots of opportunity for outdoor plans to shape up well. Item number three for you this morning. Iowa Governor Kim Reynolds signed a new abortion medication law yesterday. Starting July 1, patients will need an in-person visit before receiving the medication. The law bans telehealth visits and mail-order prescriptions for abortion medication in Iowa. Supporters say the rule adds medical oversight, which is necessary. Item number 4 for you today. A Cedar Rapids man. Well, we already covered that one. I apologize about that. Following an investigation into allegations of misconduct, Iowa Public Employees Retirement System and IPRS CEO Greg Samaroski resigned his position and Chief Benefits Officer Stephen Herbert was fired. Governor Kim Reynolds said Iowans won't be given any more information on what happened. Both of the IPRS employees were placed on paid leave a little over a month ago while two separate investigations were conducted. Governor Reynolds said it was a personal issue and that funds in the retirement system weren't impacted. However, Democrat House Representative Elizabeth Wilson sits on the IPRS board, said she's received more information than the public. Duh, I hope she did. And she'd like to see more information shared. Data from last year shows IPRS serves over 400,000 Iowans and oversees roughly $46 billion. On Iowa Press, Iowa House Democrat leader Brian Myers said he would like to see the Government Oversight Committee look into the issue to ensure the fund is okay, something Wilson said may be needed to give Iowans answers. I honestly don't see a lot of clamoring for those answers. I don't. Item number 5, the Trump administration is suing the state of Minnesota over a new law banning prediction markets. The lawsuit comes a day after Governor Tim Walz signed the measure into law. State legislators said the ban would make operating or helping to run prediction market platforms a felony when it takes effect August 1st. Federal regulators argue that only the federal government can oversee those markets, not individual states. Minnesota leaders said the law is aimed at curbing what they see as gambling on real-world events such as elections and sports. And item number 6 for you, Governor Tim Walz naming a new Minnesota Supreme Court Chief Justice. Theodora Gaitis will replace Chief Justice Natalie Hudson, who's retiring later this year. Walz says Gaitis has experience at every level of the state's judiciary and will bring a broad perspective in the role. Hudson set to step down September 30th after serving as the court's first person of color in the top position. Walz also announced a judge, Rinaldo Aligata Jr., will fill Gaitis' seat as an associate justice. Now, the latest national and international news.
1: NBC News Radio, I'm Tammy Trujillo. President Trump told lawmakers on Tuesday that he'd like to end the conflict with Iran very quickly. He added that action would come fast and predicted oil prices would fall as a result, while insisting the administration was close to preventing Iran from obtaining a nuclear weapon. Voters went to the polls in 6 states Tuesday for primaries for U.S. House, Senate, and governor races. Voters cast ballots in key elections across Kentucky, Georgia, Alabama, Pennsylvania, Idaho, and Oregon. Meta employees across North America are working from home today as the company begins another major round of layoffs. The company is expected to cut roughly 10% of its workforce as it continues shifting more of its operations toward artificial intelligence. Minnesota is set to become the first state in the country to ban prediction markets. The law targets online platforms that allow users to wager money on the outcomes of events by treating bets as financial contracts instead of traditional gambling. Tammy Trujillo, NBC News Radio.
0: Thank you very much, Tammy. It's 5:22 now in the morning show. Doug Wagner with you. Happy to have you along here on the radio and worldwide via the free iHeartRadio app. Nice day today. Got another, it was really strange. I was avoiding doing the real stuff I needed to do outside, trying to do chores. Yeah, but I ended up doing the chores and the stuff outside yesterday. So today is tomato planting day for Laura. She gets that.
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6: Hey there, friend. Good morning. Happy Wednesday to you. It is 5:28. We've got 43 degrees in Waterloo, 44 in Cedar Rapids. It's 45 in Davenport in Dubuque, 46 degrees in Iowa City. Here on your morning show. See, making some changes in my schedule today, and busy day again today. Do a pre-record this morning. I've got a work call this afternoon, and then I've got a meeting outside and a dinner event. So looking forward to that. Just busy the next couple of days. I think it's just getting ready for the Memorial Day weekend here. Let's see. Couple things to think about as you head in toward Memorial Day. You're going to be getting together maybe with family or friends. Don't need to do everything yourself. Share the burden with everybody. If you're going to be hosting it, maybe just say, you know what, I will make the main course, whatever the main course is, and everybody feel free to divvy it up amongst yourselves. To you bring a salad, you bring a dessert, you bring a bread, or a potato dish or something like that. I mean, there are a million different ways that you can slice that up, but any way you do it, I do encourage you to make sure that you are just not taking the whole burden on by yourself. It just doesn't make any sense to do that. I mean, really, it doesn't. Not only the whole point of, you know, doing everything yourself, but also, I mean, financially, prices are up. This is something that's really strange. I've been listening to a number of different podcasts and talking to people, and I mean, everybody's aware that prices are up. There's a pretty sharp line between people who are like, I'm done with this already, and people who are like, you know what, I'm going to wait out the president.

0: and see what happens, because there's a lot of time between now and November. Is why there should be election day, not election month or election weeks. A lot of things change. A lot of things are in flux. So just keep your powder dry. Yeah, I put in gas and it cost quite a bit yesterday, but there's been plenty of times where it didn't either. 5:30 in the morning show.
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2: A new Iowa law will require women seeking the abortion pill to schedule an in-person visit with a doctor to obtain the medication. The law, which goes into effect July 1st, bans telehealth visits and mail-order prescriptions for abortion medication in Iowa. It also requires doctors to look for signs of coercion or abuse and provide materials about potential risks and complications. Supporters say the rule adds medical oversight, while critics say it will make access more difficult. Debris from recent storms is creating dangerous conditions in Iowa's rivers.
3: The most dangerous thing out there, especially after heavy rains, is all that wood debris called strainers, like a spaghetti strainer in the sink. All the water goes through, but you get caught, just like a noodle.
2: Todd Robertson with the Iowa Department of Natural Resources, he says it's important for swimmers and paddlers to be aware of river levels and to stay out of rivers that are near or at flood stage. I'm Craig Michaels.
0: Thanks, Craig. 5:31 in the morning show, let's check in with Rebecca Kopelman, Chief Meteorologist at the Weather First Forecast Center.
4: After a crisp start to the day, it's going to be a sunny and nice afternoon with comfortable conditions. Temperatures will be rising into the low 60s, and then tonight we'll have partly cloudy skies with a low around 44.
0: Yep, right now radar checks clear. We've got clear skies throughout the area, 45 degrees in Cedar Rapids, Davenport, and Dubuque, 46 in Iowa City, 41 degrees in Waterloo on your morning show. There we go. That's what I was looking to do. Sorry, finishing up a little bit of something over here. Take a first look at sports. Good news for you right here. 6 weeks until the John Deere Classic week tees off. 42 days. The event runs July 1st through the 5th and includes a pro-am, the PGA Tour event, and concerts. Find out more and get your tickets at johndeereclassic.com. Caitlin Clark and the Fever return to the hardwood tonight. Indiana continues its four-game homestand when it hosts Megan Gustafson and the Portland Fire at Gainbridge Fieldhouse. The Fever has started the season 2-2. Meanwhile, Caitlin Clark's been named the Indianapolis 500 Grand Marshal. Will give the command to start your engines. The Knicks stunned the Cavaliers, take a 1-0 lead in the Eastern Conference Finals. The team overcame a 22-point deficit with less than 8 minutes left in the fourth quarter to force overtime and take down Cleveland 115-104 from MSG. The Cavs will try to even the best-of-seven series at one game apiece tomorrow. Meanwhile, tonight brings NBA fans game two of the highly anticipated Western Conference Finals from OKC. The Spurs are ahead of the Thunder 1-0 following an epic double overtime win to open the series. The Stanley Cup playoffs continue tonight. The Colorado Avalanche hosting the Vegas Golden Knights for game one of the Western Conference Final from Denver. The Avs won two of their three battles against the Knights during the regular season. The Eastern Conference Final set to begin tomorrow. Carolina Hurricanes host the Montreal Canadiens for game one from Raleigh. The Canes will be looking for their first win of the season against the Habs after going 0-3 in the regular season. The Big Ten Baseball Championships are on. 8-seed Iowa baseball beat 9-seed Illinois yesterday 10-6 at Charles Schwab Field in Omaha, home of the College World Series. Still in the double elimination portion of the tournament today, Rick Heller's Hawkeyes take on 12-seed Michigan State, who upset 5-seed Purdue yesterday, pregame at 4:30 p.m. on Sports Radio 95.7. The Cyclone Tailgate Tour continues across the state of Iowa today. They take off to Waterloo Single Speed Brewing from noon to 1, and then tonight, 5:30 to 7:30, the Surf Ballroom in Clear Lake after having been through Des Moines, Davenport, Dubuque, and Cedar Rapids. See Cyclone Athletic Director Jamie Pollard, football head coach Jimmy Rogers, men's basketball coach TJ Otzelberger, women's basketball coach Bill Fennelly, volleyball wrestling coaches and executives as well. Eduardo Tait, Jacob McCombs, Danny DeAndrade, and Jay Thomason all launched solo home runs. The Cardinals combined for 10 on 11 hits yesterday afternoon in a 10-5 win over Peoria. The win improves the Colonels to 22-18 in the season, half game out of first place in the Midwest League Western Division. Six-game series at Dozier Park continues tonight. Quad Cities dropped the first of its six-game series against Beloit 10-1 on the Davenport Riverfront. They return to Modern Woodman Park for Game 2 tonight, 6:30. Iowa Cubs fall to Memphis in Des Moines, 6-3. 18-27 Cubs send Doug Nikhazy to the...
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8: Hello, I'm Robert Smigel. I did lots of things. Cartoons on SNL, Conan stuff, Triumph the Insult comic dogs, some movies. 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
18: LinkedIn's 2026 list of the best employers is out in the U.S. J.P. Morgan Chase is at number one. Alphabet, Microsoft, Amazon, and Wells Fargo round out the top five. Short-term career and technical education programs are now eligible for federal Pell Grants. Education Secretary Linda McMahon says it's thanks to a new rule in the Workforce Pell Grant program.
19: So this is a new program from 8 to 15 weeks. You can go in and get certifications and go ahead and get into the workforce and get a job.
18: Students can start applying July 1st.
19: It's going to be a cheaper way to get certifications. You can stack these credentials in electrical work, HVAC, carpentry, a lot of the skills and workforce that we need.
18: Starbucks is trimming its corporate workforce once again. The company filed a state notice saying 252 corporate employees tied to its Seattle support center are being laid off, with the first goodbyes happening July 17th and all separations wrapping up by February 1st of 2027. These are not baristas. We're talking vice presidents, directors, analysts, project managers, and other mid to senior level corporate roles. Starbucks says the cuts are part of a restructuring that will relocate or contract out some operations. And yes, that may include shifting more work to its growing Nashville office. And airports will be packed over Memorial Day weekend. AAA reporting the number of travelers will be slightly higher than last year. AAA's Marie Dodds reminds you to get to the airport early.
20: Be sure to get to the airport at least 2 hours early and plan ahead for parking, as airport parking lots will be at or near capacity. Better yet, get a ride from a friend or a family member, take transit, or use a ride-sharing service to get to the airport.
18: The top U.S. destinations, by the way, for air travelers are Anaheim, Las Vegas, and Maui. Seattle and Vancouver, B.C. are also top destinations for any flyers who plan to board cruise ships headed for Alaska. I'm Monica Nelson with your consumer and business news.
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0: Hey there, welcome back to the morning show. It is 5:40. Doug Wagner with you here on the program. 45 degrees in Cedar Rapids, Davenport, and Dubuque. It's 46 in Iowa City, 41 degrees in Waterloo on the program. We talking quite a bit about self-improvement on the program, which is a good thing to do, I think, at least. And part of that is making sure that we're getting good information when we attempt to get information from whatever source that we are reaching out toward, right? There are a lot of people I know who it's just Dr. Google, and they end up screwing something up really badly. It's just not a good thing. So I guess what I'm here to say is this, is that my friends over at allhealthy.com, they put out information on a regular basis. They tell me doctors are still the most common health resource for Americans, but the office isn't the only place that people get info. There's a new Pew Research Center analysis that finds 4 in 10 of U.S. adults and half of those under 50 get health and wellness information from social media influencers or podcasts. Those without health insurance turn to them at high rates too. Now, it's interesting because I've got some, you know, some good friends who one of their big things is they find all sorts of health and health stuff from podcasts. And it's literally all over the place. And they, you know, they'll text me, email me, stuff like that. And I'm sure it's good information, but it's one of those things where when I sit here and I talk to people on the show, you know, typically they're like the people that you hear of, you know, maybe you haven't heard of, but they're the heads of these organizations like, you know, colorectal cancer. Did somebody the other day, we talked about weight loss drugs and its effect on eye health and things like that. Now, the thing is that when you go to some of these podcasts or these YouTube shows, you're getting somebody that has done a, quote, deep dive on it. And a lot of times what happens is their deep dive turns out to be literally them saying, AI, look into this for me. So what happens is that there are a lot of people that tune into these, including at a higher rate than normal people who don't have health insurance. So Pew analyzed nearly 7,000 wellness influencers and found under half of them had actual credentials. About 41% claim some healthcare background, including the 17% who identify as conventional medical professionals like doctors or nurses. Another 31% list themselves as coaches and a 28% as entrepreneurs, with 16% having no mention of expertise at all. Most run on Instagram, 86% of them, then TikTok at 62%, with fitness, weight loss, beauty, and mental health topping the topics. A lot of these creators offer useful suggestions, that's right, but the credentials and the accuracy vary. They say at allhealthy.com, trust is iffy too, as just 1 in 10 followers say they trust all or most of what they hear. The bottom line from them is that influencers can spark a question worth asking your doctor, but they shouldn't replace a doctor's visit. And especially if there's a mental health issue that you're trying to dig to the bottom of, make sure that you go talk to somebody that's professional license. It's good to have a friend to talk to, but if you're looking to get the actual therapy, get it from an actual therapist rather than just having somebody put you.
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0: Hey there, friend. Good morning. It's 5:46 on your morning show clock. Your morning show calendar reads Wednesday, May 20th of 2026. Morning show thermometer, 45 degrees in Cedar Rapids, Davenport, and Dubuque. It's 46 degrees in Iowa City, 41 degrees in Waterloo on your morning show. Doug Wagner with the pen of the day in my hand. Getting ready to write down six more things you may need to know in order to get your day started. This pen courtesy of Blackstone's restaurant in Iowa City. Go to blackstone-ic.com. I'd rather be at Blackstone. Item number one for you today. As Mental Health Awareness Month continues in May, Unity Point Health Robert Young Center is encouraging community members to learn how to recognize and respond to mental health and substance use abuse challenges through its Mental Health First Aid Training Program. It's a substance abuse, not substance use. The issue is not using them, it's abusing them. And sometimes the use itself is abuse. Anyway, Sarah Olson is the manager of support services at Robert Young Center. She said the evidence-based program is designed to help participants identify warning signs, reduce stigma, and connect individuals with appropriate support resources. The training is geared toward adults 18 and older and includes an 8-hour course led by certified mental health first aid instructors from Robert Young Center. Olson said the organization hosts trainings on site and also travels to schools, businesses, churches, and community organizations throughout the region. The sessions cover common signs and symptoms of mental health and substance abuse challenges, how to respond to someone in crisis, trauma awareness, self-care, and how to connect individuals with professional or self-help resources. If you're interested in scheduling a mental health first aid training, you can contact Robert Young Center at 563-742-2455 or visit unitypoint.org for more information. Item number two for you this morning. Following an investigation into allegations of misconduct, Iowa Public Employees Retirement System, or IPER, CEO Greg Samaraski resigned his position and Chief Benefits Officer Stephen Herbert was fired. Governor Kim Reynolds said Iowans won't be given any more information on what happened. Both of the IPER's employees were placed on paid leave a little over a month ago while two separate investigations were conducted. Governor Reynolds says it was a personnel issue and that funds in the retirement system weren't impacted. Of course, Democrat House Representative Elizabeth Wilson, she sits on the IPER's board. She said she's received more information than the public, which she should because she's on the board. She'd like to see more information shared. Probably can't be because it's personnel issue. Data from last year shows IPER serves over 400,000 Iowans and oversees roughly $46 billion. On Iowa Press, Iowa's House Democrat leader Brian Meyer said he would like to see the Government Oversight Committee look into the issue to ensure the fund is okay, something Wilson said may be needed to give Iowans answers. Always trying to sow. Item number three, four Republican candidates for Iowa governor squared off in their final televised debate before the June primary. Eddie Andrews, Zach Lahn, Brad Sherman, and Adam Steen debated issues including cancer rates, water quality taxes, immigration, and Iowa's workforce shortage. The candidates also outlined different plans for growing rural communities and lowering costs for Iowans. Congressman Randy Feenstra, again, declined to participate in the debates. Item number four for you today. The state of Florida is scheduled to execute a South Florida man tomorrow, Natalie Rodriguez, on more of what's expected to be Florida's seventh execution this year.
11: 47-year-old Richard Knight was convicted for the brutal June 2000 stabbing deaths of 24-year-old Odessia Stevens and her 4-year-old daughter, Hanisha Mullings, inside their Coral Springs apartment. Stevens was 6 weeks pregnant at the time of the attack. Prosecutors state Knight flew into a rage after Stevens, who was the girlfriend of his cousin, asked him to move out of the home. Defense attorneys and the Florida Conference of Catholic Bishops have filed emergency appeals to Governor DeSantis to stay the execution, citing Knight's history of severe childhood trauma and brain injury. Natalie Rodriguez, Miami.
0: Item number five, Google says they're overhauling the search box in what they call the biggest change in over 25 years. As part of the changes being rolled out, the search results will now more closely resemble AI chats. Gone will be the experience of running a search and getting a list of websites. And item number six for you this morning, Illinois is expanding permanent supportive housing across the state. The Illinois Housing Development Authority announced $50 million in state and federal funding to support six new permanent supportive housing developments in Illinois. The investments will create 142 units of affordable housing paired with on-site services for individuals and families living with disabilities, experiencing homelessness, or at risk of housing instability. The developments are in Alsip, East Moline, Joliet, Moline, Mundelein, and Worth. 5:51 now on the morning show as we take a look real quick into what's going on sports-wise. Some of the stuff we weren't able to get to earlier today, we got to the Cubs highlights, but we didn't get to the Twins. The Astros even up their series against the Twins. 2-1 win from Target Field. Zebby Matthews charged with his first loss after surrendering two runs and five hits and six innings. Twins manager Derek Shelton said his team struggled to find success against Jason Alexander.
12: Alexander kept us off balance between the fastball and the changeup, and it seemed like everything we hit hard, we hit right at somebody. I mean, it's one of those games where the balls that we squared up were hit at people, and sometimes that happens, unfortunately.
0: Twins remain in third place in the AL Central at 22-27. Royce Lewis heading back to the minors. Twins sent the former Cedar Rapids Colonel in 2017 overall first pick down to AAA St. Paul yesterday. Lewis has struggled since a strong 2023 campaign. He's hitting just 163 with three home runs, 13 RBIs in 31 games this season. Minnesota plays catcher Ryan Jefferson, the 10-day IL, with a small fracture. Ivan Herrera hit a three-run home run in the 10th inning to give the Cardinals a 9-6 win over my Pirates. In addition to Herrera's homer, J.J. Weatherholt, Alec Burleson, and Nolan Gorman also went yard for St. Louis. George Suriano picked up the win out of the bullpen. The Cardinals improved to 28-19 with a win. Pirates are now 24-24 after losing their last four games. Red Sox blew out the Royals 7-1 in Kansas City. White Sox beat the Mariners 2-1. Minnesota will be the 2028 draft destination.
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0: Hey there, friend. Good morning. It's 5:59 now in the morning show. Doug Wagner with you. The last temperatures we took outside, it was 45 in Cedar Rapids, Davenport, and Dubuque, 46 in Iowa City, and 41 degrees in Waterloo on the morning show. Got a note from the Dysart Chamber of Commerce yesterday. They're presenting their Maker's Market on Main Saturday, June 6th, from 9 a.m. to 2 p.m. in downtown Dysart. They say that this event's going to feature an extensive lineup of vendors, food vendors, boutique shopping, and live music from the Getaway City Band. So June 6th, 9 a.m. to 2 p.m., the Maker's Market on Main, presented by the Dysart Chamber of Commerce. So good for them. If you have the opportunity to get to Dysart, I encourage you to do so on that weekend or that, yeah, Saturday, June 6th. That's 2 weekends from now. 3 weekends from now. Okay. 3 weekends from now. This weekend is Memorial Day weekend, so that's kind of a big deal. Also a big deal, Hawkeyes advance in the Big Ten baseball tournament. 4:30 p.m. pregame, Michigan State today on Sports Radio 95.7. 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
17: News. I'm CJ Papa. Key races in Kentucky settled by the voters who deliver for President Trump.
18: Kentucky Congressman Thomas Massie is one of the latest Trump critics to fall. Massie has been a thorn in the president's side. He has repeatedly criticized and voted against parts of Trump's agenda, especially on the Middle East. Despite his loss last night, Massie indicates he has no regrets occasionally breaking with the president.
17: Fox's Madeline Rivera reporting. The winner in that race, Ed Gallrine, spoke to Fox's Hannity.
19: It was a David versus Goliath. I was the underdog. I want to thank the president. I want to thank the conservative Republicans from this district and my supporters and team.
17: Congressman Andy Barr wins the primary for the Senate seat that is open with the retirement of Senator Mitch McConnell. A runoff in Georgia for Republicans to settle who will run against Democrat Keisha Lance Bottoms for governor. 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
0: On the morning show, let's check in with Rebecca Kulpeman for the forecast.
20: After a crisp start to the day, it's going to be a sunny and nice afternoon with comfortable conditions. Temperatures will be rising into the low 60s, and then tonight we'll have partly cloudy skies with a low around 44.
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21: 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From Eastern Iowa's News, Traffic, and Severe Weather Station.
22: I'm Craig Nichols, WMT Radio News. Cedar Rapids police say there was no evidence of gunfire after a panic broke out following a graduation ceremony last night. Families and students were leaving the Empowering Excellence Charter School ceremony at the Veterans Memorial Building when a commotion started. Some witnesses reported hearing shots, while others say they only saw people running. Police say no injuries were reported. Food pantries in eastern Iowa say more families are asking for help as basic costs keep rising. The North Liberty Community Pantry says visits are up more than 50% compared to the same time last year. Pantry leaders say food, gas, and housing costs are stretching household budgets. They're asking for donations of non-perishable food, hygiene products, and volunteer support. I'm Craig Michaels with Doug Wagner and News Every 15 Minutes in the Morning on WMT.
0: Thanks, Craig. 6:02, nothing on the radar right now. Things are looking really good out there. Temperatures staying pretty steady where they are. 45 degrees in Cedar Rapids, Davenport, and Dubuque. 46 degrees in Iowa City and 41 degrees in Waterloo. Now on your morning show, as we take your first look at what's going on sports-wise here, shall we pop over to that page? There we go. 6 weeks until John Deere Classic Week tees off. The event runs July 1st through the 5th, includes a Pro-Am, the PGA Tour event, and concerts. Find out more, get tickets at johndeereclassic.com. The Fever and Caitlin Clark return to the hardwood tonight. Indiana continues its four-game homestand when they host the Portland Fire and Megan Gustafson at Gamebridge Fieldhouse. The Fever start the season 2-2. Meanwhile, Caitlin Clark named the Indianapolis 500 Grand Marshal. She will give the command to start your engines. The Knicks stunned the Cavaliers to take a 1-0 lead in the Eastern Conference Finals, overcoming a 22-point deficit with less than 8 minutes left in the fourth quarter to force overtime. They ticked down Cleveland 115-104 from MSG. The Cavs will try to even the best of a seven series at one game apiece tomorrow night. Meanwhile, tonight brings NBA fans game two of the highly anticipated Western Conference Finals from Oklahoma City. The Spurs are ahead of the Thunder 1-0 following an epic double overtime win to open the series. The Stanley Cup playoffs continue tonight. The Colorado Avalanche host the Vegas Golden Knights for game one of the Western Conference Final from Denver. The Avs won two of their three battles against the Knights during the regular season. The Eastern Conference Final set to begin tomorrow. Carolina Hurricanes hosting the Montreal Canadiens for game one from at Raleigh. Canes will be looking for their first win of the season against the Habs after going 0-3 in the regular season. The Big Ten Baseball Championships are on. 8-seeded Iowa beat 9-seed Illinois yesterday 10-6 at Charles Schwab Field in Omaha, home of the College World Series. Still in the double elimination portion of the tournament today, Rick Heller's Hawkeyes take on 12-seed Michigan State, who upset 5-seed Purdue yesterday. Pregame at 4 p.m. on Sports Radio, 4:30 p.m. on Sports Radio 95.7. Senior Gable Mitchell earned all Big Ten second team honors, named the all-defensive team. Senior Caleb Wolf, all Big Ten third team. Freshman Kyle Olivo, all freshman team recognition. That's your first look at sports. Six more.
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0: Hey there, friend. Good morning. Welcome back to the morning show. Doug Wagner with you. Coming up, we're going to talk about foods should not hurt you. What you eat should not hurt you. It should feed you, right? Also, later on this hour, the After School Alliance, and we've gotten this proven here to us in the last couple of days. Dangerous days for teen drivers, the most dangerous time of the year right now. 45 in Cedar Rapids, Davenport, and Dubuque. 46 in Iowa City, 41 degrees in Waterloo. My name's Doug Wagner. I've got the morning show pen of the day in my hand and ready to write down six more things you may need to know in order to get your day started. This pen courtesy of Cedar Valley Bank and Trust. Find out more about them at 319-472-2930. Item number one for you this morning. Make my way up the page. Cedar Rapids man facing multiple felony charges after police say he assaulted and sexually abused a woman. Investigators say 28-year-old David Watt punched, choked, and threatened to kill the victim during the alleged attack. Police also say Watt sexually abused the woman and kicked her in the jaw. He is being held in Linn County Jail while awaiting trial. Item number two for you today. A flight is forced to make an emergency landing in Omaha. United Airlines said a flight headed to Des Moines on Monday had to land at Epley Airfield after dealing with a mechanical issue. None of the nearly 90 passengers on board the flight was injured. Item number three for you this morning. A school bus driver is being cited in a crash in Scott County that left two people hurt. Authorities say a North Scott school bus was hit by a pickup truck on Monday at 270th Street and 60th Avenue after the driver failed to yield. Both drivers were sent to the hospital while two students were treated and released at the scene. The bus driver, Boise Schoonover of Davenport, was cited for failing to yield upon entering a highway. Item number four for you this morning. Police say 18-year-old Ashlyn Knuth died after a two-vehicle crash Sunday night at the intersection of U.S. Highway 34 and Romer Avenue. Ottumwa High School had just held its graduation ceremony earlier that same day. According to Ottumwa police, officers responded to the crash around 9:19 p.m. Investigators say Knuth was driving a 2005 Mini Cooper westbound on Romer Avenue when her vehicle crashed with a northbound 2000 Dodge Dakota driven by a 21-year-old. The crash caused the pickup truck to hit the driver's side of the Mini Cooper. Emergency crews from Ottumwa Fire and ORM ICS worked to remove Knuth and an 18-year-old male passenger from the car. Both were taken to Ottumwa Regional Health Center for treatment. Police say the 21-year-old driver was not injured. Knuth later died from injuries suffered in the crash. The accident remains under investigation. Item number five for you this morning. The U.S. Environmental Protection Agency announced yesterday that Iowa will receive nearly $9.5 million in new funding, federal funding, to help communities address PFAS and other emerging contaminants in drinking water. The EPA said the money will be available through the agency's Emerging Contaminants in Smaller Disadvantaged Communities program. It can be used for water testing, planning, and infrastructure projects targeting PFAS and other contaminants identified on EPA contaminant lists. And item number six for you today, Beaver Park has some unexpected helpers in Cedar Rapids as restoration efforts continue following the devastation 2020 derecho. The storm destroyed much of the park's tree canopy, allowing invasive species like Oriental bittersweet to spread and threaten native plants and trees. Now organizers are partnering with the local Goats on the Go affiliate to naturally clear invasive growth through targeted grazing. Following guidance from the Iowa DNR, the project aims to restore biodiversity and create a healthier, more resilient forest for future generations using goats. Each acre requires three staggered grazings to effectively manage invasive species, costing about $1,800 per grazing. Organizers hope to expand the effort across more of Beaver Park in the coming years. There is a GoFundMe for this project. Foods shouldn't hurt. That's a fact.
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0: Yeah, I've been practicing this all morning. Eosinophilic esophagitis. I think I got that right. Good morning. Welcome to the morning show. Doug Wagner with you. Glad to have you along on the program here. We've got 45 degrees in Cedar Rapids, Davenport, and Dubuque, 46 in Iowa City, and 41 degrees in Waterloo on a Wednesday, May 20th. I'm going to let the doctor pronounce it. That's what I'm going to do. Evan Dellen, MD, MPH. He's going to talk about what EOE is and correctly explain this to us. Good morning, Doc. How are you today?
9: Good morning. Thanks so much. It's a pleasure to be here.
0: Glad to have you on the program. EOE, correctly pronounce it and explain what it is to my listeners, please.
9: Sure. So it stands for eosinophilic esophagitis, but we do abbreviate it EOE or else we'd be here all day talking about it. And, you know, it's a chronic or lifelong condition of the esophagus. It's an allergic condition of the esophagus, akin to asthma of the esophagus or eczema of the esophagus is one way to think about it. And what happens is certain allergy cells, these are called eosinophils, get into the esophagus abnormally. They cause a lot of irritation and swelling and ultimately scarring, and that causes a lot of upper GI tract symptoms. Particularly, it can make swallowing difficult or painful, and because of that, it can disrupt daily life. Now, it used to be thought of as a rare disease, but it's been rapidly increasing over the last 10 to 20 years, and now we see it actually at about 1 in 700 people in the U.S. And so efforts like today with World EOE Day really help to reinforce the message about this condition that eating and food shouldn't hurt.
0: No, it shouldn't. Esophagite, okay, EOE is the esophagus different from the trachea, but they have that common branch at the very beginning, right?
9: That's right, yeah. The trachea is the breathing tube, mm-hmm. and that's in front of the esophagus. That's what you can feel on your neck. The esophagus is the swallowing tube. That's mm-hmm. right behind that.
0: Okay, so why is the awareness of this increasing right now?
9: Well, it's part of it is because the condition is increasing itself, and part of it is we're trying to get the message out because a lot of times EOE may not be picked up and it may be misdiagnosed or there may be a really long delay with the symptoms. And you know what happens is some of the symptoms, such as trouble swallowing or heartburn or discomfort in the chest, even if they occur in the setting of allergies, may be mistaken for other conditions like GERD or may masquerade as them. And so it may make EOE more difficult to diagnose. And so really the goal of raising awareness is to talk about the symptoms and let patients know, you know, what to expect and what they may experience and when to seek out care.
0: Evan Dellen, MD, he's a professor of medicine, adjunct professor of epidemiology at the University of North Carolina School of Medicine in Chapel Hill, joining us on the Corridor Energy Cooperative Newsmaker line. We're talking about EOE, esophagitis, and talk to me about the warning signs that people need to look for.
9: Absolutely. So in adolescents and adults, the main types of symptoms are trouble swallowing. And so people may experience this as food hanging up, a sensation of choking, a sensation of food going down slowly. And the thing about this is that many times when people experience this, they often don't attribute it to a medical condition, right? It may be, oh, I just took too big of a bite, or I'm eating too fast, or I'm talking and not paying attention, or, wow, that food was really overcooked. And what happens is, unconsciously almost, people may start eating more carefully. They chew better, they slow down their eating, they become the last one at the table, and it actually minimizes their symptoms. They may actually avoid the foods that are sticking. And because of that, they may not actually report these symptoms to a doctor for years, or they may unfortunately get what's called a food impaction, when food gets stuck and can't get up or down, and then they have to come to the emergency room and get some emergency care to clear that out. Other people might have heartburn or pain with swallowing. And then it can be tricky in kids because the symptoms are what we would call nonspecific. They can be a range of abdominal pain, vomiting, regurgitation, poor growth, feeding difficulties, even just being a picky eater. Problems that can be caused by any number of conditions. And so the providers really need to work that out. And then what also happens is, because these symptoms are so focused around eating, and eating is so much part of our interactions and social situations every day, people can get really anxious and worried about eating. You know, are they going to get symptoms during a work event or a school event? And what happens if they do? And so those are the kind of things that people should look at, and really to know that if food is getting stuck or if there's trouble swallowing, that's not normal, and that is something to talk to a doctor or healthcare provider about.
0: We always encourage our listeners to be open and upfront and have a good dialogue with your healthcare provider, no matter what the situation, including this. One more time, the correct pronunciation of EOE for my listeners so that they can take it home with themselves.
9: For sure. It's eosinophilic esophagitis, but we can say EOE. And for people who are interested about learning more, of course, talk to your healthcare provider. You can find some resources with the American Gastroenterologic Association. 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
0: All right. Thank you very much.
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5: Hey there, friend. Good morning. 6:28 now in the morning show. Doug Wagner with you. And it's one of those days where you've got nice, cool conditions. It's going to be a gorgeous day outside. Lighter winds out there, clear skies throughout the entire area, 40 to 45 degrees roughly is the temperature outside. We'll update your temperatures after local, state, and regional news coming up next with Craig Michaels, a bite of weather from Rebecca Colpin. I've got your first look at sports. All that within the next 7 minutes here on the morning show. News, weather, traffic, and sports. We feed your mind every single day just exactly what you need. For those of you who have asked, yes, we did have a fabulous dinner with the kid last night, the oldest. Josh, Eve's birthday, so we, Laura and I took him and his wife out for dinner last night, and it was a nice celebratory dinner. Good night was had by all. Got home, got to bed at a reasonable time, still really tired. It's just one of those things, because I got outside yesterday, and I got busy in the yard, and I did a lot of chores, but then I ended up putting together the remaining raised bed garden, getting that done and set up and dirt put in it. So today Laura can go ahead and take care of the plants and do all that stuff. So do what she do best at that point. Here on the morning show, we appreciate you hanging out with us. Coming up this half hour, we'll be talking about the After School Alliance. We're getting ready to head down to the end of the school year. Interesting. We'll also, unfortunately, we have the story of the Ottumwa graduate, high school graduate, who died the night after she graduated. So she graduated during the day and she died in a car accident at night. The 646 interview, 1560 minutes from now, dangerous, the most dangerous days for teen drivers occurring right now. So mom, dad, grandma, grandpa, even if you're a teen, it's feeding your brain with the morning show today. Make sure you give us a good listen here. We'll talk to you about how you can avoid, minimize, mitigate on the morning show. 6:30.
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7: A new Iowa law will require women seeking the abortion pill to schedule an in-person visit with a doctor to obtain the medication. The law, which goes into effect July 1st, bans telehealth visits and mail-order prescriptions for abortion medication in Iowa. It also requires doctors to look for signs of coercion or abuse and provide material.

0: bills about potential risks and complications. Supporters say the rule adds medical oversight, while critics say it will make access more difficult. Debris from recent storms is creating dangerous conditions in Iowa's rivers.
1: The most dangerous thing out there, especially after heavy rains, is all that wood debris called strainers. Like a spaghetti strainer in the sink, all the water goes through, but you get caught, just like a noodle.
0: Todd Robertson with the Iowa Department of Natural Resources, he says it's important for swimmers and paddlers to be aware of river levels and to stay out of rivers that are near or at flood stage. I'm Craig Michaels.
2: Thanks, Craig. It's 6:31. Here's Rebecca Kulpelman, Chief Meteorologist at the Weather First Forecast Center.
3: After a crisp start to the day, it's going to be a sunny and nice afternoon with comfortable conditions. Temperatures will be rising into the low 60s, and then tonight we'll have partly cloudy skies with a low around 44.
2: Yep, things are looking good. Basically, no clouds, no rain, no nothing on the radar right now. 43 in Cedar Rapids and Waterloo, 45 in Davenport and Dubuque along the Mississippi River, 46 degrees in Iowa City, now on your morning show. Hi there, Doug Wagner with you. Let's take your first look at what's going on sports-wise. 6 week until John Deere Classic Week tees off. The event runs July 1st through the 5th. It includes a Pro-Am, the PGA Tour event, and concerts. 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Huge money raiser for the Quad Cities area as well. The Indiana Fever and Caitlin Clark return to the hardwood tonight. Their four-game homestand runs along. They host Megan Gustafson and the Portland Fire at Gainbridge Fieldhouse. The Fever have started the season 2-2. Meanwhile, Caitlin Clark, named the Indianapolis 500 Grand Marshal, will give the command to start your engines at the 110th running of the greatest spectacle in racing. The Knicks stunned the Cavaliers to take a 1-0 lead in the Eastern Conference Finals, overcoming a 22-point deficit with less than 8 minutes left in the fourth quarter to force overtime and take Cleveland down 115-104 from MSG. In other words, they knocked 33 points off in 8 minutes plus overtime, more than Cleveland. Wow. The Cavs will try to even the best of seven series, one game apiece tomorrow. Meanwhile, tonight brings NBA fans game two of the Western Conference Finals from Oklahoma City. Spurs lead the Thunder 1-0 following an epic double overtime win to open the series. Stanley Cup playoffs continue tonight. The Colorado Avalanche host the Vegas Golden Knights for game one of the Western Conference Final from Denver. The Avs won two of their three battles against the Knights during the regular season. The Eastern Conference Final set to begin tomorrow. The Carolina Hurricanes host the Montreal Canadiens. Game one in Raleigh, Canes looking for their first win of the season against the Habs after going 0-3 in the regular season. The Big Ten Baseball Championships are on. 8-seed Iowa beat 9-seed Illinois yesterday 10-6 at Charles Schwab Field in Omaha, home of the College World Series. Still in the double elimination portion of the tournament today, Rick Keller's Hawkeyes take on 12-seed Michigan State, who upset 5-seed Purdue yesterday. Pre-games at 4:30 p.m. on Sports Radio 95.7. Four University of Iowa baseball student-athletes earned Big Ten recognition. Senior Gable Mitchell, All-Big Ten second team, named to the All-Defensive Team. Senior Caleb Wolf selected the All-Big Ten third team, while freshman Kyle Olivo earned All-Freshman Team recognition. The 2026 Cyclone Tailgate Tour continues today after its start a couple of days ago in Des Moines and Davenport yesterday in Dubuque and Cedar Rapids. They'll be in Waterloo with Single Speed Brewing at noon. Clear Lake Surf Ballroom, 5:30 tonight. The 21st and 22nd, they wrap up in Northwest and Western Iowa. Eduardo Tait, Jacob McCombs, Danny DeAndre, and Jay Thomason all launched solo home runs as the Colonels combined for 11 hits yesterday in a 10-5 win over Peoria at Dozier Park. They're now 22-18 in the season, a half game out of first place in the Midwest League Western Division. They play again tonight, Peoria, 6:35. River Bandits dropped the first of their six-game series against Beloit 10-1 on the Davenport Riverfront. River Bandits at Sky Carp tonight, 6:30 first pitch. Iowa Cubs open their season against the Memphis Yardbirds. Their series against the Memphis Yardbirds.
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2: It's 6:40 now in the morning show. Doug Wagner with you. 43 degrees in Cedar Rapids and Waterloo. Along the Mississippi River in Davenport and Dubuque, it's 45, 46 degrees in Iowa City, the home of the Hawkeyes. Welcome to your Wednesday, May 20th edition of the morning show. Doug Wagner with you. Thanks for hanging out with me here live on the iHeartRadio app as well. Joined in the Corridor Energy Cooperative Newsmaker line by Jody Grant, Executive Director of the After School Alliance, and Gigi Antoni leads the Wallace Foundation team on its work on summer learning and after school system building. Both of you, good morning and welcome to the program. We appreciate you talking to my listeners today about how some families may have their summer education needs for their children unmet. What did the new After School Alliance study find that you did here recently? You can find it at afterschoolalliance.org.
0: So, Doug, thank you so much for having us. And what we found is that far too many of our children, so for every child that's in a summer program, one is missing out, don't have access to things to do over the summer. And it's not just education. We're talking about something much more holistic, where kids have a chance to be outside, have fun, interact with other kids, interact with caring adults, and far too many of them, that's just out of reach.
2: Difficult to hear that. Are families in every state able to access the summer programs they need for their children, or is this something that's an urban rural split, or what is it?
0: It's across the board. So urban, suburban, rural, families in every state are really struggling, particularly low-income and middle-income families, to afford and find programs for their kids.
2: Okay. Gotcha. Why are these summer programs so important for not only the kids, but the families as well?
0: Gigi, do you want to jump in on that one?
1: Yeah, sure. Well, so the reason that there are a couple of reasons that they're really important. One is that parents need them. They need to go to work. They need to know their children are safe. Summer is a time when, kids can be really vulnerable. There's not, often there's food shortage. They're not getting nutrition. They don't have, productive activities, and this can lead to things like falling behind in school. They're less likely to engage in risky behavior because they're supervised and they get healthy, nutritious snacks and meals during the months when schools are out.
2: So these kids that do participate in the summer programs, they benefit. What about the students who don't get access to these summer programs? Is there a marked difference in either education or socialization?
0: Well, if you talk to parents, one of the things that is amazing is that 96% of parents are really happy with their summer programs. So it's basically all parents that have it. And we know that, from our study that whether or not parents have kids in summer programs, they absolutely want them. And that's because we see our students not sliding back during the summer. If anything, many of them are getting ahead. But I also think parents, and most of them are at work, they want their kids to be active and engaged. And as Gigi was saying, they're worried about, what kids are doing if they're not at a program, screen time, social isolation, or, a host of inappropriate behaviors.
2: All right. My listeners want to know where they can go for more information about their kids, their grandkids. What's the website where people need to visit to find out more?
0: AfterSchoolAlliance.org.
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2: Hey there, friend. Good morning. 6:46 on your morning show clock. Wednesday, May 20th of 2026 on your morning show calendar. Your morning show thermometer reads 43 if you're Cedar Rapids and Waterloo, along the Cedar River, along the Mississippi River, Davenport and Dubuque both at 45, and the home of the Hawkeyes, Iowa City, at 46 degrees. Teen drivers face greater risk in the months ahead, something that was all too sadly proven true here in Ottumwa, where we had a high school graduate dead by the time the sun had set and the night was over with. It's unfortunate, but it's something that we need to talk about because these things can be preventable. Joining me on the Newsmaker line from Corridor Energy Cooperative, Bob Passmore, Department Vice President. He's Personal Lines American Property and Casualty Insurance Association. And Rebecca Weeks, she's Senior Research Scientist at the Insurance Institute for Highway Safety. Good morning to the two of you. I appreciate you taking the time to talk to us today. Becca, talk to me about why teens have such high crash rates, especially this time of year, and what parents and grandparents can do to help keep these drivers safe.
11: Well, first and foremost, teenagers are beginners at driving. And I think people who have been driving for a long time forget that driving is a really complicated thing that we all kind of take the skill for granted when you do it all the time. But learning to drive takes a lot of doing. And when you're a beginner, you are especially prone to making a mistake. And mistakes when you are driving a car have serious consequences. And sometimes they're fatal, which is terrible and unfortunate. And parents and grandparents can continue driving with their kids after their kid starts driving independently, because the risk is highest when teens start driving independently for the first time. So continuing to check in, talk about driving with them, to nip any bad habits that they see in the bud, and to continue reinforcing good lessons.
2: Bob, talk to me about how big of a problem distracted driving is, especially during these busy summer months, the 100 days. Well, we started with graduation, but really the unofficial start of summer on Memorial Day.
12: Yeah, you're right. Distracted driving remains an epidemic on our roadways. You see it pretty much everywhere in the U.S. And the risks increase during the summer months when you have more people traveling, schools out, roads are busier with vacation traffic, and teen drivers are out there because they have less structured days. Can really create kind of a perfect storm for distraction-related crashes, as people are driving sometimes on unfamiliar routes and using GPS apps more frequently, or traveling with children or pets in the car, or multitasking during road trips. Technology can be a major source of distraction, especially texting or social media. And it's something everybody has to be very aware of. And, you know, some simple steps everybody can take that make a real difference. You know, put the phone away or use that do not disturb while driving feature on your phone that every phone has. Go find it and turn it on and make sure you know where you're going. You know, set your navigation and music before you're leaving. And speak up if you're riding in a car and somebody picks up their phone while they're driving. Speak up and, you know, coach your friends, especially, you know, a little peer pressure can certainly help.
2: Becca, we've got about 90 seconds left. Bob talked about some of the rules that maybe things that should be happening for new drivers. What are some tips for selecting a safe vehicle for teens?
11: So I publish a list every year of recommended vehicles for teens and families with young children and teens. But you can look for something that's kind of in the Goldilocks size range. Think mid-size car to large car, small to mid-size SUV, nothing too small or too big. We want lower horsepower because teens are especially prone to speeding-related crashes. And then on top of that, if it's available to you, getting safety features like automatic emergency braking and things like that can provide a little bit of extra safety. You can be safe as a teen driver without those things, but having them is helpful.
2: That works. Hey, Bob, I'm going to come back to you here real quick to make sure everybody that my listeners have an idea of where they can go to find out more about what's going on. Both parents and teens, there's got to be an internet website out there that we can get while we're not driving, right?
12: Yes, for more information, parents and teens can visit www.apci.org/teen-driver-safety.
2: And then, Becky, you have one as well from IIHS?
11: Yep, it's IIHS.org/teens.
2: Fabulous. We'll make sure both of those are in the show notes so as people listen to this again in the podcast form, they can just click through to those spots. Have a good morning, you two. Thanks for joining me in the morning show, 651.
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13: We're going to need her seat to maintain the majority, period, in a sense. 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You know, they're willing to overlook his Nazi tattoo. And now it comes out today that, you know, he raved about really disgusting graffiti depicting male genitalia, gleefully recounting how he would masturbate in porta potties and newly revealed Reddit posts. And anyway, they've recovered so much of how crazy this guy is, and he used the name P. Hustle. That's very clever. 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
30: In 2005, investigators in Palm Beach, Florida began uncovering a dark secret.
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30: There was a wealthy man in Palm Beach who was offering young girls a way to make money. That man was Jeffrey Epstein, and he had set up a system designed to bring him underage girls. Local police and the federal government would investigate and, by their count, find dozens of victims. Epstein would become one of the world's most infamous predators, a man who could have faced decades in prison but served just 13 months in his own wing of a county jail.
33: Why would you cut this deal with Jeffrey Epstein?
30: Epstein's abuse would span years and cross state lines.
34: New York, Palm Beach, New Mexico, Paris, Virgin Islands, and each one of those residences is an alleged crime scene.
30: I'm ABC's Mark Remillard, and with a team of journalists from the ABC News Investigative Unit, we've traveled around the country to look at Jeffrey Epstein and the allegations of his horrifying abuse, to hear from the girls who suffered it, who are now women fighting to recover from it. Truth and Lies, Jeffrey Epstein.
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2: Now in the morning show, Doug Wagner with you. The temperatures we had this last hour, 42 to 46 degrees in the Big Five in our area in Eastern Iowa and Western Illinois. We'll be updating those here as we head into the top of the hour. Fox News with the latest national and international news, the latest as we look toward Memorial Day, the war in Iran as well. The number of elections last night, it was Election Tuesday last night. It's kind of weird because for me, it's like, I thought they were like the first Tuesday of X month. Instead, it was like the next to last Tuesday or what. Anyway, it was just strange. So those happened. We'll find out more about those coming up here in a bit. A bite of weather from Rebecca Kopelman. Beautiful forecast for today. Cool. Things are going to warm up as we get through Memorial Day weekend. Friday looks like we maybe have a showery day, but other than that, good. First look at sports. The Hawkeye baseball team defeated Illinois yesterday in the opening round of the Big Ten tournament. They move on today to play 12 seed Michigan State. I'll have your first look at sports. Rory O'Neill and I will talk more in depth about these primaries that happened the other day. 7 a.m., my friend.
3: News, I'm Gianna Gelosi. President Trump's powerful endorsement paying off in a big way for a number of GOP candidates. In key primaries across several states, Fox's Madeline Rivera recaps the marquee matchup in Kentucky.
8: The result in Kentucky's 4th congressional district is a victory for former Navy SEAL Ed Gelrein and President Trump. Gelrein defeated Congressman Thomas Massie by almost 10 percentage points in the Republican primary. This was the most expensive House primary ever.
3: In Georgia, Congressman Mike Collins and Derek Dooley advanced to a Republican runoff against Democratic Senator John Ossoff. If the Trump administration says it's ready to strike Iran again, if Tehran remains unwilling to budge on its nuclear program.
9: The IRGC put out a statement saying if the aggression against Iran is repeated, the regional war that was promised will this time go beyond the borders of the region.
3: Fox's Trey Yanks, America's listening to Fox News.
2: On the morning show, let's check in with Rebecca Kopelman's forecast.
10: After a crisp start to the day, it's going to be a sunny and nice afternoon with comfortable conditions. Temperatures will be rising into the low 60s, and then tonight we'll have partly cloudy skies with a low around 44.
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12: I'm Craig Michaels, WMT Radio News. The city of Palo has set a date for a public meeting on its data center ordinance. The city's planning and zoning board has already signed off on an ordinance that's similar to Linn County's, with one exception. The Palo ordinance only requires water use permits from the Iowa DNR rather than developers submitting independent studies. The public meeting on the ordinance is scheduled for June 1st. Johnson County wants to create more affordable housing. The Board of Supervisors met Monday to begin discussions on formulating a plan. A housing assessment study is being led by the Planning, Development, and Sustainability Department, along with the Social Services Department. The board cites the redevelopment of the old VA hospital in Knoxville as an example of the type of projects the board would like to see in other rural areas in the county. I'm Craig Michaels with Doug Wagner and News Every 15 Minutes in the Morning on WMT.
2: Thank you very much, Craig. Right now, 702 radar and satellite check clear for the entire state of Iowa. I'm going to go back and refer that. Yep, it does. We do have rain in southern Nebraska, northern Kansas, maybe moving toward that Omaha area later on today. FYI. Clear skies, sunshine, beautiful day, 45 in Cedar Rapids and Waterloo along the Cedar River. Along the Mississippi River, Davenport and Dubuque at 46. It's 48 degrees at the home of the Hawks, Iowa City. Now taking a look at your First look at what's going on sports-wise on the program. 6 weeks until John Deere Classic Week tees off. The event runs July 1 through 5, includes a Pro-Am, the PGA Tour event, and concerts. Find out more by tickets at johndeereclassic.com. Caitlin Clark and the Fever return to the hardwood tonight. Indiana continues its four-game homestand when it hosts Megan Gustafson and the Portland Fire at Gainbridge Fieldhouse. The Fever are 2-2. Meanwhile, Caitlin Clark's been named the Indianapolis 500 Grand Marshal. She'll give the command to start your engines. The Knicks were down by 22 points with less than 8 minutes left in regulation. They tied it to force overtime and then scored another 11 more than Cleveland to win 115-104. In takedown Cleveland from Madison Square Garden. Two teams play again tomorrow. Cavs will try to even that series. Meanwhile, tonight, game two of the Western Conference Finals. The Spurs lead the Thunder, who were at home 1-0 following the epic double overtime win that the Spurs had to open the series. NHL puck drops on the conference finals. Colorado Avalanche host the Vegas Golden Knights for game one of the Western Conference Final from Denver. The Avalanche won two of their three battles against the Golden Knights during the regular season. Tomorrow, it's the Hurricanes and the Canadiens. Game one for Raleigh. Carolina looking for their first win of the season over Montreal after going 0-3. Big Ten championships are on. 8-seed Iowa beat 9-seed Illinois yesterday 10-6 at Charles Schwab Field in Omaha, home of the College World Series. Still in the double elimination portion of the tournament today, Rick Heller's Hawkeyes take on 12-seed Michigan State, who upseed 5-seed Purdue yesterday. Pregame at 4:30 p.m. on Sports Radio 95.7.

0: Hey, it's Blazer. Memorial Day is this weekend, the real start to summer. It's happening whether waistband is ready or not. And look, I'm pro cookout. Burger, dog, cold drink, somebody burning chicken and calling it grilled. Fantastic. 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The issue is starting another summer feeling like you're hiding in your own clothes. 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Awaken 180 changed that for me. 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Awaken 180 gave me the full game plan, a coach to adjustments, and a way to lose weight while still living like a human being. So here's the blunt version. 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The cookouts are coming. You can either make the same promise to yourself again or actually do something about it. Enjoy the summer, enjoy yourself, and do it with the medication-free solution for weight loss. Awaken 180 Weight Loss.
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11: Hey, friend, good morning. 7:09 on the morning show. Doug Wagner with you. 45 degrees in the Cedar River Valley in Cedar Rapids and Waterloo. The Mississippi River Valley, both towns at 46. We're looking at Dubuque and Davenport at 46. And then home of the Hawkeyes, Iowa City, 48 degrees. A lot of primaries yesterday. It's really strange because I'm used to like the first Tuesday of the blank month being the primary. But yep, these primaries were yesterday across the country. And there were a lot of people who had turned their back on Donald Trump. And he endorsed others. And they got smoked last night. Quite a few of them. Rory O'Neill joins me from NBC News Radio and the Corridor Energy Cooperative Newsmaker Line is going to set up some very interesting races come November. Good morning, Rory.
12: Yeah, good morning. Thomas Massie, the Kentucky Republican, was probably the biggest name that Donald Trump was trying to target in a primary. And Donald Trump comes out the winner in that one. Former Navy SEAL Ed Gallrein will be the Republican nominee now for that very conservative district. Massie had stood up to the president on a couple of issues, but no more so loudly than when it comes to the Epstein files. Massie wanted much more disclosure, wants the DOJ to release everything in the Epstein files. Of course, the administration has been a little slow to that response, and that's probably the big issue that brought Trump to target him in a primary, and Trump's endorsement won out.
11: Yeah, it's one of a number of them that were out there. Now, this that sets up another, I mean, here's the whole thing. It's going to be Gallrein versus a Democrat at this point. And they don't anticipate that this is going to be a difficulty, at least for this House district, because a lot of these are just going to be, well, who knows? Because however it's going to happen depends on the economy, a lot of other stuff. There's a lot of unsettled stuff still going on, right?
12: Well, especially with President Trump's approval numbers so far down. So, yes, while among Republican primary voters, and by the way, that's a pretty small group, right? You know, there is still the broader disapproval numbers that President Trump is coping with. But a Trump endorsement makes a big difference among those primary voters. We saw it in Louisiana with Senator Cassidy. He came in third in his primary. Now we're all watching what's going to happen next in Texas, where President Trump has endorsed Attorney General Paxton over longtime incumbent Republican John Cornyn, who's held that seat for, what, almost over 20 years anyway. So now Cornyn, if he loses the primary, that's going to happen next week. That could be pretty remarkable because now you'll have Cornyn and Cassidy, two Republican members of the Senate, who are sort of old school conservatives. You know, they could really cause problems for President Trump through the rest of this year because they're going to be in office until January.
11: Yeah, it was really something else. You talk about Texas where you had Ken Paxton, I think the guy was running. He said, I will drop out of the race if Cornyn pushes the SAVE Act in the United States Senate. I will just leave the race and go away and give this seat back up to Cornyn. I will sacrifice that. And there was like this real, it was just a real interesting wave of people online who were picking that up and moving it forward yesterday. Texas, one of those places, another state where the things got interesting is Georgia yesterday.
12: In Georgia, we're going to see Mike Collins and former football coach Derek Dooley advance to a June 16th runoff in the Georgia Senate GOP primary. Congressman Buddy Carter finished third in that one. Let's see, Barry Moore, the Trump-endorsed Barry Moore, advanced to a runoff in that Senate primary. And then you're going to have Tommy Tuberville is likely one step closer to becoming the next governor of Alabama.
11: Wow. Okay. This is interesting as we move forward. We'll find out more. And not only that, there's a whole lot of other redistricting things that could be happening between now and November. So everybody keep your powder dry. There's a lot of, in fact, here in Iowa, we've got an open Senate seat. We've got an open governor's seat. Right. Lots of stuff going on. Mr. O'Neill, thanks for your time. Let's chat tomorrow. Happy Wednesday.
12: Hey, thanks, Doug.
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11: Hey there, friend. Good morning. It's 7:16 on your morning show clock. Your morning show calendar reads, it's What's Cooking Wednesday, hump day, May 20th, the week before Memorial Day. Your morning show thermometer in the Cedar River Valley, Cedar Rapids and Waterloo, Cedar Rapids and Waterloo check in at 45 degrees. In the Mississippi River Valley, both Davenport and Dubuque check in with 46. And in the home of the Hawkeyes along the Iowa River, Iowa City at 48 degrees. Andrew Stutzke, WQAD in the Storm Track 8 Weather Impact Center, joining me here in a matter of moments. Also, your first look at sports. Before that, though, I have the morning show pen of the day in my hand. Getting ready to write down some more things you may need to know in order to get your day started. This pen courtesy of the University of Dubuque. Go to www.dbq.edu. Item number one, Iran's Revolutionary Guard is threatening to escalate the war beyond the Middle East if the U.S. and Israel decide to attack again. In a statement today, the Guard said it would deliver crushing blows to places you cannot imagine. President Donald Trump said yesterday his wish was for the war to end very quickly. Item number two for you today. Tennis legend Billie Jean King is a new college graduate at the age of 82. She earned her undergraduate degree in history from Cal State Los Angeles on Monday, same school she started taking classes 65 years ago. About time she did. I'm kidding. She dropped out of school, became a tennis champion. She decided to finish her degree 2 years ago, hopes her example inspires someone else to complete their degree. Item number three for you this morning. Working our way up the page here. I got 57 stories I'm working with. Governor Tim Walz, Minnesota, naming a new Supreme Court Chief Justice. Theodora Geithas will replace Chief Justice Natalie Hudson, who's retiring later this year. Walz said Geithas' experience at every level of the state's judiciary will bring a broad perspective to the role. Hudson is set to step down September 30th after serving as the court's first person of color in the top position. Walz also announced Judge Reynaldo Aligata Jr. will fill Geithas' seat as Associate Justice. Item number four for you this morning. Food pantries in eastern Iowa say more families are asking for help as basic costs keep rising. The North Liberty Community Pantry says visits are up more than 50% compared to the same time last year. Pantry leaders say food, gas, and housing costs are stretching household budgets. They're asking for donations of non-perishable food, hygiene products, and volunteer support. Item number five for you this morning. A man's facing charges after driving a Tesla Cybertruck into a lake in Texas on purpose. The man allegedly told police he was trying to test the vehicle's wade mode when he went to take it for a spin in Grapevine Lake on Monday night. The vehicle became disabled, had to be removed from the lake with a wrecker. The driver was identified as Jimmy Jack McDaniel. He's facing charges of operating a vehicle in a closed section of a park, no valid boat registration, and water safety violations. He's alive. I'm glad for that. All right, 6 weeks until the John Deere Classic. Week tees off. The event runs July 1st through the 5th, includes a pro-am, the PGA Tour event, and concerts. Find out more at johndeereclassic.com. 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Indiana Fever return to the hardwood tonight, continuing their four-game homestand. They host the Portland Fire and Megan Gustafson at Gainbridge Fieldhouse. The Fever are 2-2. Meanwhile, Caitlin Clark's been named the Indianapolis 500 Grand Marshal. Will give the command to start your engines. The New York Knicks come from 22 points down with less than 8 minutes left in regulation to force overtime. Took down Cleveland 115-104 last night in overtime at MSG. They play again tomorrow night. Series 1-0 Knicks. Meanwhile, the Spurs are ahead of the Thunder 1-0 following their epic double overtime victory. They play again in OKC tonight. Stanley Cup continues tonight. The playoffs, Colorado Avalanche host the Vegas Golden Knights game 1 in Denver. Tomorrow, the Eastern Conference final begins. Carolina hosts the Montreal Canadiens for game 1. The Canes looking for their first win of the season against the Habs. Big Ten baseball championships are on. 8-seed Iowa beat 9-seed Illinois yesterday, 10-6 at Charles Schwab Field in Omaha. Still in the double elimination portion of the tournament today, Rick Heller's Hawkeyes take on 12-seed Michigan State, who upset a 5-seed Purdue yesterday. Pregame at 4:30 p.m. on Sports Radio 95.7. Now, Andrew Stutzke at WQAD in the Storm Track 8 Weather Impact Center. A beautiful morning. It's chilly, but you know what? I think that people are nice. They're going to say, good to dry out. Let's have a little sunshine today, shall we?
17: Yes. Oh, the return of those bright skies is already boosting, I think, a lot of our moods this morning. That is for sure.
11: It is nice to see that out there. Yesterday, I told you I had a lot of chores to do, and I put off the one outside chore I had to do until the very end, hoping that maybe it would warm up. It sort of did. I was outside for about an hour in the 60 degrees, but it was like the 15, 20 mile an hour wind. Are we going to have the wind take the put the edge on that cooler temperature again today, Andrew?
17: Not as much as yesterday. The wind will definitely be settling down. So that's why I think a lot of us will be able to ditch that jacket, especially with all this sunshine expected to last throughout the day. And we'll get temperatures in the upper 60s. But do not go burying that jacket in the closet quite yet, because you're going to need it again tomorrow morning. We're expecting another round of 40s to come in tonight. And tomorrow we'll also have more cloudiness in the afternoon too, with mid-60s. And then on Friday, you still need that jacket for just a stray shower chance. But it still looks like, regarding that Friday situation, that the vast majority of us are going to be staying dry throughout the daylight hours. It's later Friday evening into the overnight when a couple of those showers will be moving through.
11: Oh, that's just fine with me. I've got no issues with that one, because everybody's going to be wrapped up, ready to go in bed. It's the Memorial Day weekend, obviously. We've got a long one that extends into Monday. For me, at least, I won't be here Monday, just FYI. Talk to me about what we're looking at as far as a warm-up.
17: Yeah, lots more warmth coming our way as we get to Saturday. We will have more clouds there still as that Friday system lingers. But it's getting into the 70s to start the weekend. Low 80s Sunday and mid 80s are still on track for Memorial Day. Oh. What follows may be the first 90 degree readings next week of the year.
11: Well, I know I'm going to start getting out stuff that I need to thaw to make sure that I'm ready for Memorial Day weekend. I don't know about you, but I'm going to be working on the sides as well. Think about that. Let's chat tomorrow, shall we?
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0: Heather Friend, good morning. 7:28 in the morning show. Doug Wagner with you. 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So over the next couple of days, we'll be making sure to take care of you as far as that goes. 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You've got Mercado on 5th. That opens up this weekend, Friday, from 5 to 10 p.m., 5th Avenue, 12th Street in Moline. 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
2: A new Iowa law bans telehealth visits and mail order prescriptions to get abortion medication. The law signed by Governor Kim Reynolds Tuesday will require women wanting the abortion pill to schedule an in-person visit with a doctor. Doctors will also be required to look for signs of coercion or abuse and provide materials about potential risks and complications. The new law goes into effect July 1st. A former EMT is suing Unity Point Health Marshalltown Hospital over allegations of sexual harassment and retaliation. Kayla Witten claims a shift leader sent her sexually explicit messages and later assaulted her while she was working 2 years ago. Caitlin Clark is receiving another honor. The WNBA star and Iowa native will be the grand marshal for this weekend's Indianapolis 500. She'll give the famous starting command of drivers, start your engines, for the 110th edition of the race. I'm Craig Michaels.
0: Thanks, Craig. It's 7:31. Let's check in with Rebecca Kopelman, chief meteorologist.

0: at the Weather First Forecast Center.
1: After a crisp start to the day, it's going to be a sunny and nice afternoon with comfortable conditions. Temperatures will be rising into the low 60s, and then tonight we'll have partly cloudy skies with a low around 44.
0: Radar checks clear, satellite checks clear, things looking good, and temperatures slowly rising as the sun rises over eastern Iowa and western Illinois. 46 degrees in the Cedar River Valley, Cedar Rapids and Waterloo, both reporting that. In the Mississippi River Valley towns of Davenport and Dubuque, 48 degrees. Iowa River and the home of the Hawkeyes, Iowa City, 50 degrees, sunshine on the morning show. 6 weeks until the John Deere Classic Week tees off. Doug Wagner with your first look at sports. The event runs July 1 through 5, includes a Pro-Am, the PGA Tour event, and concerts. 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The Indiana Fever and Caitlin Clark return to the hardwood tonight, continuing their four-game homestand when they host Megan Gustafson and the Portland Fire at Gainbridge Fieldhouse. The Fever have started this season 2-2. Caitlin Clark, named the Indy 500 Grand Marshal, will give the command to start your engines. The Knicks stunned the Cavaliers, take a 1-0 lead in the Eastern Conference Finals, overcoming a 22-point deficit with less than 8 minutes left in the fourth quarter. They forced overtime, took down Cleveland 115-104 from MSG. The Cavs will try to even the best of seven series at one game apiece tomorrow. Meanwhile, tonight brings NBA fans game two of the highly anticipated Western Conference Finals from OKC. Spurs ahead of the Thunder 1-0 following epic double overtime victory to open the series. The Stanley Cup playoffs continue Wednesday night. Tonight, the Colorado Avalanche are hosting the Vegas Golden Knights for game one of the Western Conference Final from Denver. The Avs won two of their three battles against the Knights during the regular season. The Eastern Conference Final is set to begin tomorrow. Carolina Hurricanes hosting the Montreal Canadiens for game one from Raleigh. The Canes will be looking for their first win of the season against the Habs after going 0-3 in the regular season. The Big Ten Baseball Championships are on. 8-seed Iowa beat 9-seed Illinois yesterday 10-6 at Charles Schwab Field in Omaha, home of the College World Series. Still in the double elimination portion of the tournament today, Rick Heller's Hawkeyes take on 12-seed Michigan State, who upset 5-seed Purdue yesterday. Pre-games at 4:30 p.m. on Sports Radio 95.7. University of Iowa baseball student athletes earning Big Ten recognition. Senior Gable Mitchell, All-Big Ten second team, named the All-Defensive Team. Senior Caleb Wolf selected the All-Big Ten third team. Freshman Kyle Olivo earned All-Freshman Team recognition. The 2026 Cyclone Tailgate Tour continues after their Des Moines, Davenport, Dubuque, and Cedar Rapids stops over the past couple of days. From noon to 1 today, they'll be at Single Speed Brewing in Waterloo. Tonight, 5:30 to 7:30, the Surf Ballroom in Clear Lake. Director of Athletics Jamie Pollard, head football coach Jimmy Rogers, men's basketball coach T.J. Otzelberger, women's basketball coach Bill Fennelly, volleyball and wrestling coaches and executives as well. Eduardo Tait, Jacob McCombs, Danny DeAndre, and Jay Thomason all launched solo home runs as the Cardinals combined for 11 hits yesterday afternoon in a 10-5 win over Peoria. The win improves the Cardinals to 22-18 on the season. They're a half game out of first place in the Midwest League Western Division. Six-game series at Dozier Park continues tonight, 6:35. River Bandits failed to record an RBI or a hit with runners in scoring position. Quad Cities dropped the first of its six-game series against the Beloit Sky Carp 10-1 at the Davenport Riverfront. Quad Cities returns to Modern Woodman Park for game two of the six-game set.
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0: Happy little tune for you right there. Let's get you pumped up for the day on the morning show. 46 degrees in the Cedar River Valley towns of Cedar Rapids and Waterloo. The Mississippi River Valley towns of Davenport and Dubuque at 48. 50 degrees at the home of the Hawkeyes, Iowa City, along the Iowa River. 50 degrees there. Doug Wagner with you here on the morning show. New research shows many Americans with depression and anxiety feel mental health medication treatment is still one size fits all. Here to discuss why more patients are seeking personalized care and how genetic testing may help inform treatment decisions is board-certified psychiatrist Dr. Crystal Nelson. Thank you so much for joining me here on the morning show on the Corridor Energy Cooperative Newsmaker line. Dr. Nelson, how are you today?
18: I am well, and thank you for having me, Doug.
0: Glad to have you on the program. Many patients say that mental health treatment does feel one size fits all. From your perspective, why is personalization so important in mental health care today?
18: Yeah, well, mental health treatment is highly individualized, and what works for one person just may not work the same for another person. Many patients feel like they're their mental health care is one size fits all approach. In fact, in 2026, the GeneSight Mental Health Monitor found that 88% of patients diagnosed with depression and or anxiety said they would feel more confident if their care were more personalized. So personalization matters because mental health conditions, side effects, medication responses, they can vary so significantly from person to person. And when these treatment decisions are tailored to individuals, we can have more informed conversations with patients and providers and potentially better overall outcomes.
0: Dr. Nelson, I want you to tell me about the tools like the GeneSight test, how it can help you as a psychiatrist help inform treatment decisions and potentially reduce the medication trial and error process that so many who undergo it feel.
18: Right. So currently our mental health medication treatment often just involves a really long and frustrating trial and error process. Only about 13% of patients with depression and anxiety who've tried medication previously said that the first medication even worked for them. So the GeneSight test is a simple cheek swab that can be ordered by the clinician in the office, and in a couple of short days, that clinician can receive a very simple report that tells us how the person's genes might impact the medication outcomes. Mm-hmm. And along with other clinical factors, you can create a much more comprehensive assessment and a tailored treatment plan for that individual.
0: You know, it's really remarkable because we talk about this with cancer treatment. This is mental health treatment. What conversations should my listeners as patients be having with their mental health providers if they feel their mental health treatment plan isn't working for them?
18: Yeah, that's a great question. I think this is something I'm strongly and passionate about. Patients should always feel very empowered to have conversations with their clinician, letting their clinician know if they are not satisfied or their medications are not working as they expect them to. And they can have the conversation, whether it be their primary care provider or their mental health care provider. Both are capable of ordering a GeneSight test if that is something that is needed, and so that they can create this really personalized approach to their care.
0: I appreciate you taking the time to talk to us about this morning. GeneSight is what we were talking about, the GeneSight test. Where do my listeners go for more information and more resources?
18: Absolutely. So very simply, they can go to GeneSight.com to get information about the test, as well as find a potential local clinician that may offer it in their office.
0: Certainly do appreciate your time. Dr. Crystal Nelson, have yourself a wonderful Wednesday and a safe Memorial Day weekend, okay?
18: You as well. Thank you, Doug.
0: All right. Thank you very much. 7:43 now in the morning show. Hi there, Doug Wagner with you. Glad to have you along in the program. We're going to talk about National Speech Language Hearing Month next here on the radio, worldwide via the free iHeartRadio app. 46 to 50 degrees, depending on where you are in the listening area. Hope you're having a good start to your day. Sunshiny out there. You should be, right?
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0: Hey there, friend. Good morning. It's 7:46 on your hump day. It's What's Cooking Wednesday, May 20th. We've got a beautiful day today, 7:46 the time. 46 degrees in the Cedar River Valley towns of Cedar Rapids and Waterloo, Mississippi River Valley towns of Davenport and Dubuque, both at 48, and it's 50 in the along the Iowa River in the home of the Hawkeyes, Iowa City, 50 degrees on your morning show. There's a new national poll that's been commissioned by a group called ASHA. ASHA, that's the American Speech Language Hearing Association. And this poll was conducted by YouGov of caregivers to adults with communications difficulties. And it highlights the importance of effective communication and reveals what caregivers and their care recipients face every single day. Joining me here on the Corridor Energy Newsmaker line is ASHA President Linda Rosalugo and Janice Trent, former ASHA board member and practicing audiologist. Good morning to the both of you. Linda, how are you today?
19: I'm feeling great. Thank you for asking.
0: Glad to have you on the program, and thanks for a fabulous answer. Janice, how about you? Doing well today?
20: I am wonderful. Thank you so much for asking, and it's a delight to be with you today.
0: Glad to have you on the program as well. All right, I'm going to throw it out there, and just do me a favor for my listeners. Say your first name before you tell them who's talking about this before you answer the question. How important is effective communication when you're caring for somebody with a communication disorder?
19: Okay, this is Linda, and I am going to share that effective communication is essential in caregiving. And when communication breaks down, everything becomes harder. So, for example, daily routines, safety, medical decisions, and emotional connection. So our new poll shows that more than half of caregivers, they experience communication breakdowns every day. And nearly 8 in 10 say it leaves them emotionally drained. So this isn't a small issue. It affects families deeply. And Doug, just so that you won't have to spell out the American Speech Language Hearing Association, yeah, we know it by ASHA.
0: ASHA, okay. Thank you very much, Chrissy. I appreciate that.
19: Yes.
0: Talk to me about some of the leading findings in this most recent caregiver poll.
19: So one of the strongest messages from the poll is that communication challenges are constant and they're exhausting. 52% of caregivers say communication breaks down every day, and nearly half say that they're either repeating or rephrasing what they say most of the time. And only about a third feel that those strategies actually work. So we got the sense that caregivers feel frustrated, sad, and anxious, and they believe that the person that they care for feels the same way.
0: It's interesting.
20: And Doug, if I could just put, yeah, this is Jan.
0: Go ahead.
20: This is Janice, and mm-hmm. If I could just put in a little point here.
0: Yeah.
20: When I have patients in my waiting room and they have caregivers there, you can see the frustration mm-hmm. on the caregiver when they realize that they can't even fill out the intake form because they have to yell to make sure that the person that they're bringing can understand. And so when they come in the door, this research is not really new for us because we've seen what caregivers go through. They're doing a wonderful job doing their caregiving, but the frustration that they often come through our doors with is quite evident. So we're trying to let people know that this is out there and that there's help for them.
0: So hearing problems are one portion of this whole thing, but the other side, the communication problem, the actual being able to get what you, for the patient, getting what they need out clearly is difficult. But at the same time, trying to make things so much less complex can become a very complex thing of its own, can't it?
20: Absolutely. We always talk about breaking down your sentences. From our perspective, we're always saying, don't talk so fast. Mm-hmm. Slow down your rate of speech. Get in front of your person so that they can clearly see and understand what you're saying. But so there are strategies that we as professionals can provide from the audiology perspective. Now I'll let Linda handle the speech language pathology side of it.
19: Well, this is Linda, and from the speech language pathology side, one of the things that we are really very concerned about, and caregivers also gave us some feedback about this, that they face emotional strain and also some real safety concerns. So, given that, one of the things that we try to do is to provide the caregiver with strategies that would really have an impact on the person that they're taking care of, their safety, and their also their emotional, their emotional concerns when they're trying to communicate, because they're feeling frustrated also.
0: Yeah.
19: So it's really having tools that you can give caregivers in working with the people that they care for.
0: We've got about 90 seconds left with Linda Rosalugo. She is the president of ASHA and former ASHA board member and practicing audiologist Janice Trent. What's the resource for the public that's just become available and can help caregivers?
19: So we're very excited about this new public-friendly website from ASHA's Consumer Affiliate, and it is helpingyoucommunicate.org. And if you go to that site, it offers easy-to-understand information about communication difficulties, even insurance coverage, and how to find qualified audiologists and speech-language pathologists in your area.
0: Makes sense to do that, helpingyoucommunicate.org. What we'll do, and it's going to be part of the show notes. So when people go back and listen to this again through the podcast, what they're going to be able to do is just click through on that and head forward from there. I appreciate the both of you today, Linda Rosalugo, as well as Janice Trent. Have a wonderful day and a safe Memorial Day weekend, okay?
19: Thank you.
0: All right. Take care. 7:53 now on the morning show. Coming up, we'll put a bow on your 7 o'clock hour, get the latest weather conditions, and a look forward here on your morning show. Happy Wednesday, May 20th.
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0: Hey there, friend. Good morning. Welcome back to the Morning Show. It is 7:58. My name is Doug Wagner, and I'm thankful that you've had the opportunity to get involved with us this morning, so appreciate it. See, here we go on the program with a look ahead of what's going on. The weather conditions is what we're going to start out with here real quick. Let you know what we got in the area. It's been Cedar River Valley, Mississippi River Valley, and Iowa City this morning. So we'll go that way and see if it stays that way. 48 degrees in Cedar Rapids. Yeah, 48 in Waterloo, too, so we're still there. Let's see. Davenport is at 50, and Dubuque checks in at 50 as well. So that's right on line with it. So how interesting. See, Iowa City, they sit at 52 degrees. So this is exactly where we've been. Cedar Rapids and Waterloo in the Cedar River Valley, both at 48. It's 50 degrees in the Mississippi River Valley of Dubuque and Davenport and Iowa City at 52 on the Morning Show. So coming up here in just a matter of moments, we've got your latest national and international news with Fox News. We'll take a look at your local and regional news. On the WMT side of things, it's What's Cooking Wednesday. Nate Whited from the Brick Kitchen after Rebecca and I talk about your forecast. On the News Talk 1420 WOC side, it is Glenn Beck. Don't forget, Simon Conway, 4 to 6 this afternoon on this radio station. It's 8 a.m.
24: Fox News, I'm CJ Papa. President Trump saying we're going to end the war with Iran very quickly. Meanwhile,
25: overnight, Iran's Islamic Revolutionary Guard Corps released a new threat against the United States and Israel, warning that if they launch a renewed bombing campaign, there will be serious consequences for the entire region.
24: Fox's Trey Yanks in Tel Aviv. Trump critic Congressman Thomas Massey from Kentucky sent packing in the Republican primary. Voters there followed President Trump's endorsement and supported Ed Gallrein.
26: I want to thank President Trump for his support, his endorsement, and his counsel as I navigated this campaign.
24: The president delivers the command association at the Coast Guard Academy later this morning. 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
0: .01 on the morning show. Let's check in with Rebecca Kopelman, chief meteorologist, CBS 2 Eyewitness News Now, the Weather First Forecast Center, for the latest.
2: After a crisp start to the day, it's going to be a sunny and nice afternoon with comfortable conditions. Temperatures will be rising into the low 60s, and then tonight we'll have partly cloudy skies with a low around 44.
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14: A new Iowa law will require women seeking the abortion pill to schedule an in-person visit with a doctor to obtain the medication. The law bans telehealth visits and mail-order prescriptions for abortion medication in Iowa. It also requires doctors to look for signs a patient has been coerced or abused and provide them with materials about potential risks or complications from the medication. The new law goes into effect July 1st. A proposed class action lawsuit has been filed against Grinnell College over claims tied to its website. The lawsuit accuses the school of secretly tracking and sharing user data with third-party companies, despite having a cookie banner on the website suggesting users have control. The plaintiff says his information was shared after he visited the site 2 years ago. Grinnell College has not filed a response to the lawsuit. I'm Craig Michaels.
0: Thank you very much, Craig. Appreciate it. 8:02 on the morning show. Let's pop over here real quick and we will take a look at what's going on weather-wise for you here on the program. Radar and satellite check clear for the entire state of Iowa. You do have some rain in the over in Nebraska it's trying to push to the east, and it's doing a very bad job of it because it's running into very, very dry air out there. Right now, no watches, no warnings for the entire listening area. Let's pick up some of the stuff that we're talking about. The National Weather Service's weather story is pretty simple out there right now. High pressure and north to northeast winds will maintain cooler than normal temperatures across the region through Friday. Rain chances return to the forecast later Thursday night, say especially Friday, as another weather system moves into the area. So you're looking today at mostly sunny skies, 62 to 67 degrees. Partly cloudy overnight tonight, 41 to 48. Thursday, you'll have partly to mostly cloudy skies, 62 to 69 for your high. Rain chances 20 to 60% through the night. We'll get some more details from Rebecca Kopelman on that. For your Friday, you're looking at rain for the most part, 61 to 66. Andrew Stutzke seemed to believe that along and east of the Mississippi River, it wasn't going to be as widespread as it is going to be over here. But we'll check with Rebecca on that. Saturday, partly to mostly sunny and 70 to 76. Things are going to warm up on your Sunday and your Memorial Day Monday as well. Let's take a look at the latest from across the listening area, which is the entire state of Iowa. Sunshine everywhere. Maurice at 45 degrees. It's 43 in Sheldon and Sioux City. Storm Lake at 48. Spencer in the Iowa Great Lakes City. 42. Right now, sunshine and 48 in Audubon, Clarinda, Red Oak, Shenandoah in southwest Iowa, Lamoni in south central Iowa at 48, Harlan sunny and 45 degrees. Right now, sunshine again in Ames and 49, as well as Des Moines and Pella, 48 in sunshine in Ankeny, Sheraton, Marshalltown, and Newton, 47 degrees and sunny in Grinnell and Perry, 50 degrees in sunshine in Knoxville. And I think we hit everybody there. North Central Iowa, 44 in sunshine in Estherville and Fort Dodge. 45 sunshine in Mason City and Forest City. 43 and sunny in Hampton, Iowa Falls, sunshine in 47. In Northeast and East Central Iowa, Clinton sunny in 51. Olwine, 48 degrees right now with sunshine. Muscatine at 52. 51 in both Burlington and Oskaloosa with sunshine. 50 and sunny in Fort Madison, Ottumwa, sunshine and 49. Let's check into the Big Five and find out what's going on around our listening area right now. Our most recent observation from Dubuque, dew point of 44, relative humidity 83%, barometric pressure at 3029 and rising, a north wind at 8, sunshine 49 degrees in the key city of Dubuque. Head west on US 20, let's get over to Waterloo for a dew point of 42, relative humidity 77%, barometric pressure 30, 31, slowly rising, a north wind at 10, sunshine 49 degrees in the heart of the Cedar River Valley as well. On Iowa's east coast, Davenport, a dew point of 44, relative humidity 80%, barometric pressure at 30, 28, slowly rising, north wind at 12, sunshine 50 degrees in Davenport right now. Head west on I-80, you get to the city of Iowa City, dew point of 41, relative humidity 66%, barometric pressure 30, 30 and steady, north-northeast wind at 9, sunshine 52 degrees in the old capital city of Iowa City. Head north on I-380, get to the city of Five Seasons, you find a dew point of 41, relative humidity 74%, barometric pressure at 30, 29 and slowly rising, a north wind at 12, sunshine and 49 in Cedar Rapids. There we go. Sunshine 49 in Cedar Rapids, Waterloo and Dubuque. 52 in sunshine in Iowa City. 50 in sunshine in Davenport. It's What's Cooking Wednesday. Nate Whited for the Brick Kitchen in downtown Independence will be...
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0: Hey there, friend. Good morning. It is 8:09 now in the morning show. Doug Wagner with you. Thanks for hanging out with me here in the radio worldwide via the free iHeartRadio app. Beautiful day out there. Much less windy than it was yesterday. And I know that that was one of the things. Well, a couple of things. It was just kind of dreary. And I was even talking to my oldest, Josh. We took him out for him and his wife out for dinner for his birthday yesterday. And he was like, yeah, I took Oscar out for a walk and it was kind of drizzly. And I noticed that too. Just kind of blah and meh. And so I put off everything I could do outside until the very last minute, because I knew that I needed to get the raised garden bed up and filled with dirt and stuff like that. But I didn't want to just stand outside. I mean, it was like 55 to 60 degrees, but that wind kind of got biting after a while. It was just not fun. So, yep, I just kind of hung around and did chores, can shed run, stuff like that. It took something back to the hardware store that both Laura and I had bought, so we doubled up on, so I returned mine, and then I got to pick up some prescriptions today, because I put that off, because I just sat there in line. It was not interested in sitting in the line in the prescription pickup line. It was just not a good day for that yesterday, even with the day that we had. But I did get out there later, and it was a little bit more amenable. But today looks to be a little bit even more amenable with more sunshine, lighter winds. Rebecca Kopelman, CBS 2 Iowa's News Now, and the Weather First Forecast Center with our latest look as we head toward into a Memorial Day weekend. A fine day ahead. Good morning.
1: Morning. Yeah, we have some nice and comfortable weather for today, and it's going to be a bit nicer than yesterday when we were just caught in the chill and the clouds and the wind, but we are going to have temperatures that are running below normal and climbing into some low 60s today. Plenty of sunshine to start and then some clouds passing through this afternoon. Wednesday, nice and light. We are going to have then some partly cloudy skies overnight with temperatures dropping into the low and mid 40s. Then as we get into the day tomorrow, there will be some more passing clouds. Temperatures are going to be in the low to mid 60s still, and there could be a few sprinkles around. Then getting into the end of the week on Friday, we'll likely have mostly cloudy skies. Temperatures may be held back a little bit more, closer to 60 degrees, and there's a chance for some precipitation. There could be some scattered showers, and there's still some question marks on the timing on that, but we'll have some scattered light showers. It seems to kind of be favoring the afternoon and evening, and then we will have some clouds still hanging around into Saturday. Temperatures will jump it up a little bit higher, though, closer to 70 degrees. There could be a passing shower or something stray that pops up on Saturday, and then getting into the weekend, it's going to turn much more summery out there. We'll have some warmer and more humid air moving in. Temperatures will be rising into the upper 70s on Sunday and into the low 80s on Monday, and we'll maintain some low to mid 80s on Tuesday of next week as well, but going to be mostly dry for the weekend. And if you have plans to get out for Memorial Day, there are ceremonies going on. You're not going to be any issues in that respect with any precipitation. And of course, the time of the year when the splash pads and the pools and such start to open back up. And so going to certainly be the weather for it there. And it seems like we will continue on a warmer stretch heading into the end of the month of May. And there's a chance kind of, it seems around Wednesday, Thursday next week that we could have some more precipitation to discuss. But for now, we're going to have just this little chance on Friday. And that's about that.
0: Little chance on Friday. Yep. Yeah. It's so funny because you say that and then Andrew Stutzke says that. I look over at the National Weather Service page. It's just Friday and it just shows like rain shower.
1: Right.
0: But I guess they've got a really wide area. Well, so do you. We just disagree. It's kind of like the old Dave Mason song. So, yeah, it's going to be what it is.
1: Dig into it a little more than what it has at face value there.
0: Yeah. National Rescue Dog Day today. So I know that George and Gracie were rescue dogs. The other ones, they're purebreds, but still rescue dogs. It's National Quiche Lorraine Day.
1: Oh.
0: That's like a 1960s kind of Quiche Lorraine
1: thing. Quiche Lorraine.
0: Are you a quiche person?
1: I do love some quiche.
0: Mm-hmm. You have a favorite kind of quiche?
1: I don't usually make them. I mean, just like egg and spinach and cheese. Like
0: mushroom, maybe?
1: You could put mushroom in there. I'll eat whatever, honestly. Yeah. So,
0: exactly.
1: Sure.
0: No, okay. let's see. National Streaming Day. And I found out.
1: Is this like streaming, like you're in a stream?
0: No,
1: like,
0: no. Oh, okay. No, no. National, no, not in a stream. That'd be chilly. it's National. Like, I found out I have two Netflix subscriptions.
1: How did you do that?
0: I have no clue. Oh. I think it has to do with being twice divorced. So.
1: Oh, that's, possibly.
0: Yeah, could be. Maybe I get rid of one of those. I save the money. It's National Be a Millionaire Day.
1: Oh.
0: So there you go. It's that too.
1: Who wants to be a millionaire?
0: Who? You know what? That would be a really great name for a show.
1: Thank you.
0: That,
1: thought of that.
0: I know you got to do some. Let's see. What else is it? It's also National Pick Strawberries Day.
1: Okay.
0: Now, this is where I'm going to bring in Nate Whited from the Brick Kitchen here, because he's on next with What's Cooking Wednesday.
1: Yeah.
0: He and I was supposed to be up there for an event this last Friday. Mm-hmm. I couldn't make it because I threw my back out when I was leaning over, picking up a wastebasket full of pine cones for Laura.
1: Right.
0: And threw my back out. Ooh. And he said, Nate told me the worst and first time he threw his back out was when he was picking up
8: a paperclip.
1: A paperclip.
8: I bent over to pick up a paperclip, and I did not come back up.
0: Oof. Yeah. So,
8: and that was three or four trips to the chiropractor later. I finally won. I got that paperclip.
0: Yeah, exactly. And you finally were able to get up out of that little reverse U that you were doing. Aaron has this all to look forward to. You, I would imagine, your muscles are much more supple than ours, which are just like these just crazy fibrous tangled weaves of sinew and nerve endings and pain receptors.
9: Yeah.
0: And a lot of pain receptors and pine cones
8: and scar tissue.
0: Yeah, scar tissue.
8: A lot of scar tissue.
9: Yeah, boy. Getting old is so fun.
0: I know. There is. Oh, by the way, hey, Caitlin Clark plays, Megan Gustafson plays tonight.
9: Yes.
0: And I wonder if Pancake's going to be there.
9: Yeah, I mean, I don't know if Pancake will travel to Indiana, but I don't know.
0: Oh, I would hope so. I'd love to see that.
9: That would be great.
0: That is
9: cool. Also, Caitlin is on Aaliyah Boston's podcast.
0: Oh, really?
9: It's called Post Moves. It's what Aaliyah does with Candace Parker, and it'll be on YouTube at 10 a.m.
0: Cool.
9: So
0: she did the speed drills that they did with like all the different things. I saw this where they do it's all this, the cup stacking and
9: yes,
0: the
9: I did
0: dart
9: see
0: throwing.
9: That too.
0: Yeah, that was really kind of funny because they do all these
8: things. And she's the Grand Marshal of the Indianapolis 500.
9: Yes, she is. Yes.
0: She gets to start your engines.
8: To sing back home again in Indiana?
0: Yeah.
8: Is that her job or is that somebody else?
0: I think it's somebody else. They found somebody else after. I remember when, what was his name? It was Gomer Pyle, the Jim Nabors.
8: Jim Nabors.
0: Yeah.
8: Right. Jim Nabors. He had a heck of a singing voice.
0: Justin Roberts.
8: Yeah, he had a heck of a singing voice.
0: Yeah, he did. It was fabulous. So, hey, Rebecca, thanks for the fabulous weather, and we'll look forward to refining everything as we get toward the weekend and start pulling stuff out of the freezer so we can start barbecuing and grilling. Indeed. Good deal. Thanks, Rebecca. That's Rebecca Kopelman, CBS 2 Iowa's News Now, and the Weather First Forecast Center here on The Morning Show. It is a gorgeous day, and I got to tell you what, Nate, yesterday I was telling everybody that I did a lot of things that I needed to get done, but just kept me from being outside to do chores, including setting up the vegetable gardens. We got one done. I got the second one done yesterday. Lori's planting the tomatoes today. So there are a lot of people.
8: Good.
0: Yeah, there are a lot of people who now it's okay. You can plant your squash, your tomatoes, and your peppers and your tropicals outside. It's a good time to do that. Answering your question, haven't figured it out. So I'm going to be putting my noggin to that a little bit later today. The Brick Kitchen in downtown Independence opened for your perusal to get ready for Memorial Day weekend and the unofficial beginning of summer this weekend.
8: Yeah, we've got, we're just kind of making that transition from spring to summer. Of course, we've got, great items for the grill and for your Blackstone, but also for the campfire. We have, it's not too early. And other than maybe some precipitation on Friday, I believe.
0: Yeah.
8: I think it's going to be a great weekend for camping. We have the legendary S'more Builders, which is a little device that makes building a s'more really easy without getting your hands ridiculously sticky. Now, you can still lick your fingers clean if you want. But we have the S'more Builder. We have the campfire sticks that are all go together. All kinds of things, really for the campfire, for the grill, for Memorial Day weekend. You got to stop in. And, of course, everything for cooking in general, whether you're, if you're going to have some friends over starting things indoors, it's a constant sea of change, the Brick Kitchen. We just had some cabinets put in. We're building up one corner of our store where we're going to go a lot deeper into coffee machines, coffee makers, coffee flavorings, coffee beans, coffee making accessories.
0: Wow.
8: Probably have to talk about that. Yeah, we'll probably have to talk about that maybe at a later date, or maybe when it comes closer to demo days, because demo days is right around the corner, and that's kind of what we're gearing up for now. If you're not familiar with demo days, we have a bunch of factory reps come in, and these are people from the factories representing their products, and they've got demonstrations going for all 3 days. It's a Thursday, Friday, Saturday, June 4, 5, and 6, and we've got basically free classes throughout those 3 days. Now, you still have to go online on the brickkitchenstore.com. You still have to go online and sign up for these classes. We have one posted right now. The rest will come in the next day or two as we just work on the last final details. But they're all free. We do want you to register, because if you register, you're guaranteed a seat at the table. And that guarantees you at some point when something gets hands-on, that gives you an opportunity to be hands-on. If there's something where we're making this and now we're going to sample it, that guarantees you, you know, that you're going to be in the front and center sampling some of these things. Now, if you walk into the store and there's a class, a demonstration going on, by all means, sit, observe, listen, learn. But signing up guarantees you a seat at the table, guarantees your participation and your sampling. So we've got, just to give you an idea of what's coming up, we have got tapas. Class, yes. Tapas, exploding with flavors. We have got a couple classes, one where you build your own spice blend, another one where we demystify marinades and give you all the charts and graphs and flow charts on how to build the perfect marinade. The one thing I hear over and over again is people talking about, well, you know, I really like chicken, but it's so boring. Well, we're going to give you some ideas on how you change that with just a little bit of a marinade, a little bit of this, a little bit of that. Put it in a Ziploc bag for 4 to 6 hours, grill it, cook it, fry it, whatever, and you've got amazing flavored chicken breast.
0: It's the Belle Biv DeVoe chicken breast. Flip it, smack it, rub it down. Oh, no!
8: Yeah, sure, if that's what you want to call your marinade. But we're giving everybody the tools just to be a little bit creative. That class is for free. The one class we have listed right now is an introduction to the Jura coffee machines. Jura is... Now we will have two classes, one on first thing Thursday morning, one first thing Friday morning, all about these coffee makers, all how they work. It is probably the most advanced coffee maker in the world. We'll have two classes on that, but we will be serving coffee from the Jura machines all 3 days. Stop in, get a free coffee, and see how this amazing machine works. Incidentally, we're going to be the only Jura dealer in all of Northeast Iowa, so you want to stop and check this out. We've got a class coming up from also, I believe, Saturday morning on just eggs, eggs. Yeah. And Lance Meharry, who is a chef from Wusthof, he'll be doing a knife skills class the night before, and then Saturday morning he's doing an egg class on just all the different ways you can. Everybody cooks eggs, and everybody's like, I want to know what you like chicken. You know, I don't know which one you do first, but with chicken, you say, you know, how do I do? Thank you, you caught that. How do I make eggs a little more interesting? Well, Lance is going to be here. He's going to show you how to do that. It's going to be very hands-on. But again, if you want to participate in that hands-on portion, you need to sign up online, thebrickkitchenstore.com. Go to calendar events, and it'll have, right now we've just got one class for demo days. The next couple are coming up. But we've also got sales going on all 3 days. We've got product demonstrations throughout the store. It's other than Black Friday, this is probably our biggest event of the year.
0: Yeah.
8: And I should point out that that same weekend, there's other events going on in other stores in downtown Independence. So it's not, you know, come to the Brick Kitchen, enjoy yourself, stay as long as you want, but check out some of the other stores and some of the other events that are going on throughout downtown Independence, June 4th, 5th, and 6th. We hope to see you there. And, you know, we're still working on, we got one hole left to fill, and we're working on a guest chef on that one. We'll have more details as it made available.
0: There we go. Nate White at the Brick Kitchen. Stay on the line here real quick. We're going to chat for a moment on a Wednesday, May 20th. It's What's Cooking Wednesday, thebrickkitchenstore.com. 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And make sure you stop by as well. Demo days on the way. 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Let's see, Fox News update coming up for you, local, state, regional news. We've got Rudy Max's Travel Minute for today, Wednesday, May 20th, and then I've got six more things you may need to know. And then.
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0: and a quarter at 1202 and a quarter. August down 7.25 cents at 1202 and a half. September down 7.5 at 1189 and 3/4. And November's down 7.25 at 1195 and 3/4. Soybean meal is down 320 a ton at 329.10. Oil fractionally lower at 75.33. Chicago wheat's down 4.5 cents at 662 and 3/4. Kansas City's down 6.75 cents at 697. And oats are up 3.5 cents at 384. Live cattle and feeder cattle closed higher Tuesday. Hogs were lower. I'm Dwayne Murley.
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2: There'll be plenty of sunshine out there today, and temperatures will rise into the low 60s. We are going to have comfortable and calm conditions with some clouds building in as we go through the afternoon and this evening. With partly cloudy skies tonight, we'll drop down into the low to mid 40s. Tomorrow, we'll have more clouds building in. Temperatures will be in the low to mid 60s. There may be a sprinkle or two around, and then on Friday, temperatures will be close to 60. We'll have cloudy skies and the chance for a few scattered showers. That's your latest weather first forecast on News Radio 600 WMT.
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4: Sunshine in 52 in Cedar Rapids, Dubuque, and Davenport. Iowa City at 54 degrees, 48 degrees in Waterloo now on your morning show. Doug Wagner with you. 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
9: Fox News. I'm CJ Papa. Key races in Kentucky settled by the voters who deliver for President Trump.
10: Kentucky Congressman Thomas Massie is one of the latest Trump critics to fall. Massie has been a thorn in the president's side. He has repeatedly criticized and voted against parts of Trump's agenda, especially on the Middle East. Despite his loss last night, Massie indicates he has no regrets occasionally breaking with the president.
9: Fox's Madeline Rivera reporting. The winner in that race, Ed Gallrine, spoke to Fox's Hannity.
11: It was a David versus Goliath. I was the underdog. I want to thank the president. I want to thank the conservative Republicans from this district and my supporters and team.
9: Congressman Andy Barr wins the primary for the Senate seat. that is open with the retirement of Senator Mitch McConnell and a runoff in Georgia for the Republicans to settle who will run against the Democrat Keisha Lance.

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2: 8:32, let's take your first look at weather with Rebecca Kopelman, Chief Meteorologist, CBS 2 Iowa's News Now, the Weather First Forecast Center.
3: After a crisp start to the day, it's going to be a sunny and nice afternoon with comfortable conditions. Temperatures will be rising into the low 60s, and then tonight we'll have partly cloudy skies with a low around 44.
2: We'll take your first look at radar satellite current conditions coming up after your local, state, regional news headlines with Craig Michaels next in the morning show.
4: A new Iowa law bans telehealth visits and mail-order prescriptions to get abortion medication. The law signed by Governor Kim Reynolds Tuesday will require women wanting the abortion pill to schedule an in-person visit with a doctor. Doctors will also be required to look for signs of coercion or abuse and provide materials about potential risks and complications. The new law goes into effect July 1st. A former EMT is suing Unity Point Health Marshalltown Hospital over allegations of sexual harassment and retaliation. Kayla Witten claims a shift leader sent her sexually explicit messages and later assaulted her while she was working 2 years ago. Caitlin Clark is receiving another honor. The WNBA star and Iowa native will be the grand marshal for this weekend's Indianapolis 500. She'll give the famous starting command of drivers, start your engines, for the 110th edition of the race. I'm Craig Michaels.
2: Thank you very much, Craig. Appreciate the check-in here on everything here in the morning show. Radar satellite checks clear. We've got 52 degrees and sunshine in Cedar Rapids, Davenport, and Dubuque. 54 in Iowa City, 48 degrees in Waterloo here in the program. A full look at weather with Rebecca Kopelman coming up. The Rudy Max's Travel Minute coming up here as well here on the morning show. I've got six more things you may need to know.
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3: There will be plenty of sunshine out there today, and temperatures will rise into the low 60s. We are going to have comfortable and calm conditions with some clouds building in as we go through the afternoon and this evening. With partly cloudy skies tonight, we'll drop down into the low to mid 40s. Tomorrow, we'll have more clouds building in. Temperatures will be in the low to mid 60s. There may be a sprinkle or two around, and then on Friday, temperatures will be close to 60.
11: 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The inaugural Bruise Cruise sails from Miami to the Bahamas aboard the Norwegian Jewel. 3 straight days with pool deck bare knuckle fights in the Caribbean, massive parties, beach events, DJs, cigars, tequila tastings, and non-stop action. The lineup reveals coming soon. 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
16: 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I'm Rudy Maxa. 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But now there's Uber, an invasion that black cab drivers fought unsuccessfully. And Lyft just bought Gett, G-E-T-T. That's London's rideshare app for black cabs. In 2014, there were nearly 23,000 black cabs. 10 years later, 15,000. A recent study predicted no more black cabs in 20 years. I think that's optimistic. Just as electric robo-taxis are proliferating in the U.S., London will experience the same explosion. Take that Instagram picture by a black cab while you still can. 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
2: Hey there, friend. Good morning. Welcome back to the morning show. 52 degrees in Cedar Rapids. Right now, 54 degrees in Iowa City and Davenport. 50 degrees in Waterloo and 52 degrees in Dubuque. Abundant sunshine out there on the morning show. I need to ask you a question. 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Morning show, pen of the day in my hand. 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Item number one for you today. I've got 63, I think. How many? Yeah, 63 stories that I'm working off of today. Item number one for you is story number 43. A man's facing charges after driving a Tesla Cybertruck into a lake in Texas on purpose. The man allegedly told police he was trying to test the vehicle's Wade mode. When he went to take it for a spin in Grapevine Lake on Monday night, the vehicle became disabled and had to be removed from the lake with a wrecker. The driver was identified as Jimmy Jack McDaniel. He's facing charges of operating a vehicle in a closed section of a park, no valid boat registration, and water safety violations. Item number two. Oh my goodness. The Trump administration is suing the state of Minnesota over a new law banning prediction markets. The lawsuit comes a day after Governor Tim Walz signed the measure into law. State legislators said the ban would make operating or helping to run prediction market platforms a felony when it takes effect August 1st. Federal regulators argue the federal government can oversee those markets, not individual states. Minnesota leaders said the law is aimed at curbing what they see as gambling in real-world events, including elections and sports. Item number three, police say 18-year-old Ashlyn Knuth died after a two-vehicle crash Sunday night at the intersection of U.S. 34 and Romer Avenue. Ottumwa High School had its graduation ceremony earlier that same day. According to Ottumwa police, driver officers responded to the crash around 9:19 p.m. Investigators say Knuth was driving a 2005 Mini Cooper westbound in Romer Avenue when her vehicle crashed with a northbound 2005 Dodge Dakota driven by a 21-year-old. Crash caused the pickup truck to hit the driver's side of the Mini Cooper. Emergency crews from the Ottumwa Fire Department and ORMICS worked to remove Knuth and an 18-year-old male passenger. Both were taken to Ottumwa Regional Health Center for treatment. Police said the 21-year-old driver of the pickup was not injured. Knuth did later die from injuries suffered in the crash. It does remain under investigation. Item number four for you today. Four Republican candidates for Iowa governor squared off in their final televised debate before the June primary. Eddie Andrews, Zach Lahn, Brad Sherman, and Adam Steen debated issues including cancer rates, water quality, taxes, immigration, and Iowa's workforce shortage. The candidates also outlined their different plans for growing rural communities for lowering costs for Iowans. Once again, Congressman Randy Feenstra declined to participate. Item number five for you this morning. Nathan's hot dog eating contest champ Joey Chestnut isn't letting his run-in with the law affect his competing this 4th of July. Natalie Migliori has more.
20: Chestnut was sentenced to 180 days probation after he pleaded guilty to a misdemeanor battery charge in April. According to U.S. Weekly, the 17-time hot dog eating champion was in a bar back in March, shaking hands with a guy who recognized him before slapping the alleged victim in the face. Chestnut told police he was pretty drunk and didn't remember the situation, but he does remember he set to defend his hot dog eating title this summer since he was granted a petition to travel outside the state of Indiana, where the incident happened and where he lives. In New York, I'm Natalie Migliori.
2: And item number six, an American doctor who has tested positive for Ebola while working in the Democratic Republic of Congo is now receiving emergency care in Berlin. It's believed Dr. Peter Stafford contracted the virus while operating on an infected patient.
21: 2 days after the announcement of the outbreak was made, Peter began to have some of the nonspecific symptoms that are classic for Ebola: chills, fever, muscle aches, fatigue.
2: Dr. Scott Meyer of Surge, the missionary group Stafford was working with, said the doctor was evacuated a short time later. Stafford, Former Virginia Commonwealth University fellow specializes in burn care, was serving patients in Congo's eastern provinces. NBC's Molly Hunter reports.
0: Surgeon Peter Stafford was evacuated from the Democratic Republic of Congo yesterday. The missionary group Dr. Stafford was working with, Surge, believe he contracted Ebola while operating unknowingly on an infected patient.
2: Hunter reports health officials are expressing concern about the scale and quick spread of the virus.
0: In 2014, during that Ebola outbreak, patients in the U.S. were treated at the same biocontainment facility in Omaha, Nebraska, currently treating hantavirus patients. The DRC is facing its 17th outbreak of Ebola, but a different strain this time, meaning early testing wasn't catching it.
2: World Health Organization Director General Tedros Ghebreyesus says there are concerns the outbreak is larger than first reported.
1: We expect those numbers to keep increasing, given the amount of time the virus was circulating before the outbreak was detected.
2: Richard Hatchett, CEO of the Coalition for Epidemic Preparedness Innovation, says there's no vaccine for this type of Ebola.
22: We have less experience with this strain. It's occurring in an environment that proved really, really challenging in 2018, 2019, when we had a vaccine already ready.
2: And a bonus note, this would be the seventh thing you need to know today. Wall Street opening with stocks mixed this morning. Investors keeping their eye on NVIDIA, which is set to release its first quarter earnings. Minutes from the Federal Reserve's April meeting are also expected today. Elsewhere, West Texas Intermediate futures shed 2%, while Brent crude pulled back 2% at the opening bell. The Dow Jones was lower, while the S&P 500 and NASDAQ were higher. Right now, 8:48 now on News Radio 600 WMT, and your morning show. Hey there, Doug Wagner with you. Thanks for hanging out with me here in the radio worldwide via the free iHeartRadio app. 52 degrees in Cedar Rapids, 54 in Iowa City and Davenport, 50 in Waterloo, and 52 in Dubuque now. 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
2: Call now. Oh, my friends, I've got tickets, more tickets for you to see Little River Band and Seagulls and Crofts 2 at the McGrath Amphitheater. That's going to be coming up Friday night, June 5th. And you got your opportunity to win tickets now. I'm going to take callers number 15 and 20. Callers number 15 and 20 at 319-365-0600. You know what? Some of the most iconic music that you know from that time is going to be repeated that night. I've seen Frampton there. I've seen, Boz Skaggs there. I saw Willie Nelson there. I'm going to see Little River Band and Seals and Crofts going with a couple of couples. And I may see you there as well. Callers number 15 and 20. 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
8: The 110th running of the Indianapolis 500 will take place on Sunday, May 24th. And Mike Davis reports that milk is a winning tradition at the Indy 500.
23: Upon exiting the car, the winner of this year's Indianapolis 500 will get a refreshing drink of wholesome milk, courtesy of 2026 veteran Indy 500 milk presenter, dairy farmer Ashley Stockwell of Hudson, Indiana.
24: It's been a really big deal to embrace myself in dairy. I've always been in agriculture, but now being able to embrace myself in dairy and the farm and raise our kids on the farm has been a blessing for us. Just being able to show them what it means to grow up on a farm, the work ethic, right? We know cows don't take a day off. It's 24/7 for us. And just seeing how much they embrace the life that, you know, like we've grown to love is something that I'm passionate about.
23: I'm Mike Davis.
25: The State Department is warning against travel to several African nations experiencing a growing Ebola outbreak.
26: Officials strongly urged U.S. citizens from visiting Democratic Republic of Congo, South Sudan, and Uganda for any reason. The department also recommended that people reconsider travel to Rwanda. It follows a Monday announcement from the CDC banning foreign travelers from 3 Ebola-impacted countries after an American physician working in the impacted area tested positive for the virus. Foreign passport holders are restricted from entering the U.S. if they have been in Uganda, the Congo, or South Sudan in the last 3 weeks. I'm Chris Caraggio.
25: A Colorado man is dead after contracting hantavirus. State health officials say the case does not appear to be connected to the recent cruise ship outbreak. Preliminary evidence pointing to local exposure in rodents. About 40 people are under monitoring across.
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14: Portions of the following program were pre-recorded.
15: Meta is telling its North American employees to work from home today. Today, the company says it plans to lay off 10% of its workforce while shifting some 7,000 employees into new roles at the company. The job cuts come as Meta incorporates more artificial intelligence into its operations. The glowing green mirror ball logo that Spotify unveiled last week has been met with less than glowing reactions, and it will soon be going away. The company says it was meant to be a fun celebration of its first 20 years, connected with the Spotify 20, your party of the year's mobile-only in-app experience, offering a look back at music listening history. The White House is reportedly preparing a new executive order focused on AI oversight and cybersecurity. The proposal would encourage companies developing advanced AI systems to notify the government before public release of major new models. At the recent Google I.O. conference, Google introduced Gemini Flash 3.5, its newest AI model aimed at powering faster and more capable AI assistants. The company also previewed Spark, an autonomous AI agent platform. Tech Report, I'm Tammy Trujillo.
27: There'll be plenty of sunshine out there today, and temperatures will rise into the low 60s. We are going to have comfortable and calm conditions with some clouds building in as we go through the afternoon and this evening. With partly cloudy skies tonight, we'll drop down into the low to mid 40s. Tomorrow, we'll have more clouds building in. Temperatures will be in the low to mid 60s. There may be a sprinkle or two around, and then on Friday, temperatures will be close to 60. We'll have cloudy skies and the chance for a few scattered showers. That's your latest Weather First forecast on News Radio 600 WMT.
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29: He says he was undefeated.
30: I'm Dave Anthony, Fox News.
31: I know how to win.
32: Are you worried about Marvin?
31: Some of them don't know how to win. I know how to win. I think I've proven that, haven't I?
30: President Trump, a short time ago, after posting on Truth Social, all 37 primary candidates he backed in six states yesterday won, including Ed Galrine, who defeated Republican Congressman Thomas Massie in Kentucky.
33: Now my focus is on advancing the president's and the party's agenda to put America first
0: and Kentucky always.
30: Massey opposes the president's handling of Iran and did not back the big beautiful bill the rest of Republicans passed last year and told his supporters in defeat.
1: You all don't like bullies and you don't tolerate them, and I love you for it.
2: Another Trump-backed candidate had a big night last night. Congressman Andy Barr easily won his primary to be the Republican Senate nominee. This is the race to replace Senator Mitch McConnell, who's retiring.
4: Thank you, Mr. President, for your powerful support.
2: Barr's going to face off against Democrat Charles Booker, who ran for Senate before but lost to Rand Paul just some 6 years ago.
30: That's Fox's Mark Meredith in Lexington. The president spoke before getting on Air Force One, which just took off for Connecticut, where next hour the commander-in-chief will address cadets at the U.S. Coast Guard Academy commencement. Reporters asked him about the Iran conflict.
0: We'd have to open the strait. That would open immediately. So we're going to give this one shot. I'm in no hurry.
30: As nuclear talks continue after the president on Monday delayed resuming bombing Iran, which issued a warning today, if the military attacks continue, they'll spread the conflict beyond the region. Two other U.S. adversaries, Russia and China, got together in Beijing.
6: Xi Jinping and Vladimir Putin have issued a joint statement calling the Trump administration's nuclear policy irresponsible. They're not happy at the expiration last year of the last treaty limiting American and Russian nuclear weapons. The United States says a new treaty must include China as well. There's also criticism for the proposed U.S. Golden Dome anti-missile system.
30: Jonathan Savage, America's listening to Fox News.
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26: Yeah, good morning to you. Thanks for listening. This is indeed Emery on Iowa on your Wednesday hump day. 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You'll have a chance of winning $1,000 this hour on our radio show. Good luck to you in our nationwide contest. Joining us on the phone line today, getting us started as a very regular guest on this show. I'm always very fascinated by what he's following. I am wondering, you know, today Donald Trump is going to address some graduates. He has put into the news that he says the Iran war is about to be over, and I guess that remains to be seen. But I think one of the turning points potentially could be his visit to China, considering the economic power that China is and how much influence they may have with Iran. But they were not the only world leader to go and visit China recently. Is that right?
33: That's right. There's one there at the minute. His name is Vladimir Putin. You might have heard of him. President of Russia. Their talks are wrapping up. They have signed more than 20 agreements on tech and trade. They've issued a very long declaration on what they call the multipolar world order. That's code for America doesn't get to have its own way everywhere. And they have talked about their friendship. President Xi and Putin always talk about how great friends they are and how their countries have a no-limit partnership. The difference between when Vladimir Putin goes to Beijing and Donald Trump goes to Beijing is that there's always a few more possibilities for dispute with the American president. The likes of Taiwan, which Xi Jinping said was the most important issue, and the trade tariffs and so forth. Whereas Vladimir Putin and Xi Jinping would appear far much more aligned.
26: It's interesting to note the relationships that already exist. So you mentioned friendliness. We know that Russia and China and Iran, and to a lesser extent North Korea, all do kind of military exercises together. They make it pretty clear that they're all buddies and they hang out with each other. So I don't really understand right, some of the discourse in our country, in America, of people saying, well, I don't disagree with some of the stuff that Putin's doing, or I don't disagree with some of the stuff that China is doing, which really could surprise me. But with that being said, is there anything that Putin and Xi would be talking about that would be in relation to Iran and the influence they both potentially could have on either getting that conflict to wrap up so business can get back to you know, usual? Or do you think secretly between the two of them, they're getting a kick out of Iran, given, you know, the United States as much trouble as possible?
33: I don't think they're getting a kick out of it, because it's certainly in China's interest that things end pretty quickly. It was an important backdrop, this Middle East conflict. China is very much affected by what's happening in Iran. Just under half of its oil imports pass through the Strait of Hormuz. It buys 90% of Iranian oil. President Xi Jinping called for a complete cessation of hostilities. He has said this before, and he is also warning about the disruption to global supply chains. So these are China's direct economic interests at stake here. Russia and China also warned against interference with maritime trade and shipping routes. So that's talking about the Strait of Hormuz without actually mentioning the words Strait of Hormuz. So the thing is, China doesn't tend to want to get directly involved in these kind of issues, but they are suffering as a result.
26: Jonathan Savage joining us here on your Wednesday. Okay, Jonathan, let's go ahead and talk about what Russia is currently doing or not doing, I suppose. With all the other stuff that's been going on in the U.S. for a while, we haven't heard or talked too much about whatever's going on between Ukraine and Russia. And I know when Donald Trump took office, he thought one of the first things he wanted to do was end that conflict and that war. What's the latest on that, and how Vladimir Putin is even seeing that conflict right now, considering what else is going on around the world?
33: So at the moment, it's not going particularly well for Vladimir Putin. The gains that they were making on the ground appear to have stalled, and Ukraine has actually taken back some territory. It's very hard going for both sides. There's no doubt about that. The other problem for Vladimir Putin is that Ukraine has become much better at firing off drones of their own, targeting Russian energy facilities, military facilities on Russian soil, even getting as far as Moscow with the drones in some cases. Ukraine's largest drone attack towards Moscow last weekend killed four people. Ukraine always says it's only going for military targets. Both sides accuse the other of hitting civilian targets. So for the Russian people, the war in Ukraine probably feels closer than ever. It's also having a big damaging impact on Russia's economy, too. They have had to tilt their economy towards supplying their military. Many of their routes to sell their products, such as oil and gas, have been cut off. And that's why China is such an important ally of Russia, because they're still buying Russian oil and gas, but at a much lower price than Russia would otherwise like to charge them. So it's a tough time for Russia, but they say that they are not willing to ease off in Ukraine. And in fact, in this meeting in Beijing, Ukraine was mentioned, but carefully. They said in the joint statement, China and Russia, that the root causes of the war must be removed. That is the language the Kremlin itself uses to justify the invasion.
26: So what is that reason? Is that reason the same reason it was before? Is NATO looming still a big reason? I guess maybe it's just me, but it feels like I think we've lost the plot at least a little bit as to how this whole thing started and why the fighting continues to persist between both nations.
33: Yeah, Russia, when they started, they said that they were starting what they called the special military operation in order to demilitarize and denazify Ukraine. Russia repeatedly has called Ukraine a Nazi state. It's obviously not true. But when you're Russia, the Nazis are the big bad enemy, and they raise them at every opportunity in order to justify negative feelings towards other countries. Russia has also for a long time been fostering a low-level war in the east of Ukraine, where a lot of people speak Russian. They've got pro-Russian forces there. For Vladimir Putin, he says that he wants to protect Russian speakers. He doesn't really view Ukraine as being separate from Russia in his mind. And what he really wants is for Ukraine to not join NATO or the European Union, to stay, the words he uses, neutral. Of course, neutral for Vladimir Putin would mean being under the influence or aligned with or at least friendly towards Moscow.
26: Jonathan Savage joining us today. Okay, so I guess this is maybe the most complex question I could ask you as it relates to that conflict, and I'm going to relate it to the Iran conflict. And obviously China looming over everything with their gigantic economy and how they are aligned with Iran and Russia. I've asked you several times, Jonathan, about European NATO countries who seemingly are waiting for the United States to figure their own stuff out as it relates to the Iran war. But these are the same countries that have been very adamant that they need to continue to fund Ukraine defenses to allow them a chance to defend themselves and defeat Russia, because they were fearful of what Vladimir Putin may do next if Ukraine and Kyiv were to fall. So is there been a changing sentiment about that conflict with these European leaders? And if not, then why has there been such a difference in attitude from those NATO allies in Europe toward Ukraine versus what the European nations have done attitude-wise with the United States and their operation in Iran?
33: I think they see these as very, very different issues with very, very different causes and effects. In terms of Ukraine, this was a war on European territory with a country which wants to get closer to Western Europe, which wants to join the European Union, which wants to join NATO, and it was invaded aggressively by Russia, which is hostile to NATO, when in fact NATO was set up in order to protect, to be defensive against Soviet, as it was, military potential. So for the European countries, it is about keeping their backyard safe. In terms of Iran, this is seen as very different, because while they don't want Iran to get a nuclear weapon, they did not feel that Iran was on the cusp of getting a nuclear weapon. But also, they didn't feel like what President Trump and his administration and the U.S. military was doing was well thought out, was well planned, had an end game that made sense. They didn't see where it was going. And they didn't want to get involved in something which could end up being incredibly messy and damaging to their interests as well. So for the European leaders, one is a defensive war, and the other one is perhaps offensive and doesn't, and to which there's no obvious conclusion.
26: That does make sense. You did a great job there making very clear what the difference may be, Jonathan Savage. As always, we do appreciate the information, and I'm sure we'll talk to you again very soon.
33: Thanks, Emery.
26: All right. It is 9:18 to start your show here on this here Wednesday. I want to hear from you. Gas prices continue to climb. Donald Trump continues to say that, hey, we're getting close to the end of this thing, but we're not 100% sure that we're actually seeing that. How do you feel about it? Where are you at now? Let's touch base. It's been a couple weeks since we did a big sound-off call. And call me now, 515-284-1040, 515-284-1040. I want your opinions today on Emory on Iowa.
0: Athletes wanted. 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
26: 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Heroes like Fire Lieutenant Michael Wells. Now inspired by the heroism of firefighters on 9/11, Michael felt a calling to pursue his dream of serving his community as a firefighter. 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The letter T, the number 2, the letter T.org.
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26: The thoughts are on the ever-continuing gas price increases. Over the last week, about 10 cents higher in regular gas. We're up to $4.28 on average and across the state of Iowa. Diesel has leveled out a bit, so it's about 2 cents lower than it was a week ago, which is great news, but it's still 2 full dollars higher than it was a year ago. I want your opinions on this, the war itself, and it's been a couple of weeks since we've actually just kind of unloaded some opinions here. So if you want to call in, 515-284-1040, 515-284-1040. We'll start with Chris in Clive. Chris, welcome to the show today. What's on your mind?
5: Hey, good morning, Emery. Just you were talking about gas prices. It's obviously at the forefront of everybody's minds, but we know that the war in the Strait has caused a bunch of the increase, but I am of the firm belief that gas stations are ripping us off. If you remember a couple months ago, a bit of attention to the price of crude. A couple months ago, it peaked at about $111 a barrel.
26: Mm-hmm.
5: And when it was $111 a barrel, I was paying about $390, $399 here at the local pump.
26: Mm-hmm.
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26: 101 today.
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26: Yep. 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
26: It's a great
5: at
26: point.
5: 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And the adage of it skyrockets up and parachutes down.
26: Mm-hmm.

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14: We are celebrating another Whiffles Wednesday. Ethan Earlywine on the telephone line with us. Ethan is with Whiffles, serving Mills, Fremont, and Page County, so extreme southwest Iowa. Ethan, how's the growing season treated you so far? I would imagine we're pretty much done with planting, and you got a shot of moisture here, over the weekend?
16: Hey, Bob. First of all, thanks for having me. Appreciate you giving me some time today. So far, the growing season's kind of been up and down. We got a pretty good start early and did receive some rain, which delayed us a little bit. Some colder temperatures created kind of a crusting challenge for us. So we've been kind of dealing with variable stands. You know, some products definitely have shined early as they've pushed through. Recently, the last 3 days, we've got anywhere from an inch to 3 to 4 inches of rain in my district. It was much needed with the way the weather was going as far as the crusting and just the planting season. But overall, planting's pretty much wrapped up. We will maybe have a little bit of replant, corn side, potentially some on the bean side as well.
14: Well, Ethan, let's talk about looking at your stands and judging whether or not you want to replant. What should you be looking for right now?
16: I think the biggest thing is just uniform stand. You know, a lot of growers obviously have a target population that they want. At the end of the day, it comes down to, you know, what's the grower's end goals. I'm going to do a shameless plug with the replant calculator on whiffles.com. It's a very good resource that I use. Especially this time of year, just to trying to decide what your end goals are, what makes sense, what population makes sense to go in and replant, you know, and it varies with every grower. I think at the end of the day, what I really look for is a somewhat uniform stand, you know, especially when you're dealing with crusting, because, you know, when harvest time comes, you got 3-4 foot gaps, you know, you're going to have weed pressure. So that's another challenge that you have to deal with. So at the end of the day, it's what the grower wants, you know, and we're here to support that.
14: You mentioned weed pressure. Are we seeing any early season weed pressure problems in your area?
16: No, not necessarily. I think a lot of the pre's went on in a timely fashion. So there's nothing that really has stood out. You know, really the main issue that I've seen is the crusting. And just the sheer amount of acres and geography that it covers this year, with the lack of, you know, with the lack of rain, just those cold soils, those cold temperatures, really formed a, you know, a pretty significant crust, one that we haven't really seen this widespread for some time.
14: Well, talk about some of the tools available to growers on the Whiffles website.
16: Yeah, so I touched earlier on the replant calculator. You can find these all at whiffles.com. Replant calculator is a really important one that I use, as well as the GU calculator. You can go in and put the planting date, the zip code, the relative maturity, or you can select a Whiffles product. It'll basically spit out date of emergence, date of pollination, black layer, pretty much everything you need. So it's a really good tool, especially this time of year, you know, when you're kind of starting to think about fungicide season, you kind of get an idea when that may be, so you can start talking to your, you know, local fungicide salesman and line some of that stuff up.
14: Ethan Earlywine with us today with folks from Whiffles, and check out the Whiffles website. Bob Quinn here with Whiffles Wednesday on The Big Show.
0: Yeah, and that website is whiffles.com, whiffles.com. Well, Nathan's going to follow the markets for about 20 minutes or so. Things close out. Have a report for you at the bottom of the hour. Thanks for joining us today. Dwayne, I, and Nathan all back tomorrow with another edition of The Big Show.

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Welcome back in. Closing up shop nearly on the Wednesday edition of the program. We've been talking about the Kentucky fourth outcome, Ed Gaulrein getting the win over Thomas Massey, the impacts there. We've been talking about all of the different primaries that took place not only in Kentucky, but also Georgia, Pennsylvania, Alabama, Idaho, Oregon, and the fact that there have now been charges brought in Cuba against the Raul Castro.

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